from Inside Love and R&B with KG Smooth. Hey, listen, this is it. Seriously, like, this will be my last day telling you to hurry up and book your cabin, the few that's left, for the One Voyage 2026 cruise hosted by Ricky Smiley. This is it, because Monday will make 2 weeks out before we sail, and like I just said, it's only a few cabins left. The special price, jump on it. 214-495-1963 or log on to onevoyagecruise.com, because this is it, baby. Welcome inside Love and R&B.

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KG Discovery on Friday, Ari Lennox released the deluxe version of her album Vacancy, Late Checkout. 8 extra tracks. So the 3 that caught my ear, the first one is track 2.

0: Let's Freak Your Mind from Ari Lennox Vacancy, Late Checkout, the deluxe version that she released last Friday. And that's dope. Stay with me. More music is on the way. This is Love and R&B.
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0: You're inside Love and R&B with KG Smooth. Continuing with the list, this is what effort actually looks like in healthy relationships. Number 6, learning your partner's triggers and avoiding careless patterns. Effort is saying, I know this hurts you, so I'll be more mindful. Number 7, saying, thank you for the small things. Appreciation keeps love alive. Number 8, doing emotional labor too. Remembering, noticing, checking in. It's not just one partner's job. Number 9, asking deeper questions, even years into love, because people evolve and so should the connection. And number 10, showing up consistently, not just dramatically. Effort isn't one big romantic gesture. It's steady, quiet, and real. Shout out to Success Verse for this amazing list. Yeah, effort isn't one big romantic gesture. I like that. Stay with me. These vibes continue inside Love and R&B.
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This is A1R&B with KG Scroll with the next hour. It's Wine Time with KG. Going to have Dr. Ian K. Smith. Yeah, Dr. Ian is back inside Love and R&B. He's got his new book, The New Menopause Kitchen, Targeted Nutrition to Help Fight Symptoms, Lose Weight, and Thrive in Premenopausal, Menopause, and Beyond with a 10-week meal exercise plan. So, all of my ladies out there in their mid to late 40s who are perimenopausal, or if you are currently going through menopause and beyond, Dr. Ian is going to talk about his new book, The New Menopause Kitchen, to help you out.

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0: Welcome inside Love and R&B with KG Smooth. It's Wine Time with KG. On the phone line, I have my guy, my main man. He's everybody's favorite doctor, author, a doctor, a media personality, an all-around great individual, Emmy Award-winning television host. Ladies and gentlemen, Dr. Ian K. Smith is inside Wine Time. How you feeling, man?
1: Hey, what's up, man? I'm always happy to join you. Always.
0: Man, always. Listen, this new book that you have, The New Menopause Kitchen, we're going to get into this tonight. But before we start that, just to break it down in like a five-year-old to those who may not know, what is menopause exactly?
1: Sure. Menopause is when women are ending their reproductive years. So the two major hormones for women, for reproductive hormones, are estrogen and progesterone. And what happens is that as a woman ages and gets into perimenopause, then menopause, the estrogen and progesterone levels decline. And when they reach a point that a woman does not have her period for 12 months consecutively, that means she is officially in menopause.
0: And around what age does that start normally?
1: Well, that's a great question. So it's different for all different types of women. But typically menopause, this perimenopause first, by the way, that's when your periods become more erratic. You're not in full-blown menopause. You may go 2 months with it and then 1 month without it. So it's a little erratic, but that typically starts in your mid-40s to late 40s. And then menopause typically starts somewhere in the early 50s to mid-50s.
0: Oh, wow. So we're going to get into the new Menopause Kitchen by Dr. Ian K. Smith. He's inside Wine Time on Love and R&B.

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0: 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It's Wine Time with KG. Dr. Ian Smith, inside Wine Time tonight, his new book, The New Menopause Kitchen, targeted nutrition to help fight symptoms, lose weight, and thrive in perimenopause, menopause, and beyond. Dr. Ian, what was the inspiration for you to, or who was the inspiration for you to write this book on how to thrive in menopause, especially for a male to write a book about menopause?
1: Yeah, that's a great question. Every health book I do almost, I do a Facebook group where I help people go through the plan on Facebook and I give them resources and experts who Zoom with them. Well, the last group I did, a lot of the women came up to me and said, Dr. Ian, we don't know what you did with this plan, but we are menopausal or we're perimenopausal. We start to lose weight. We haven't lost weight in years. We're losing weight again. Our hot flashes are less. Our sleep is better. Our energy levels are better. Less night sweats. These are all very common menopausal symptoms. They said, can you write a program specifically for us that's using nutrition to treat our symptoms? Yes, some people are on hormone therapy and that can work for a lot of people, but they said, we want to be able to control some of these symptoms at our kitchen table. And so that's why I wrote The New Menopause Kitchen, to give women an alternative or a complement to what they're already doing. And I got to tell you, we already started a new group that's following The New Menopause Kitchen, and people who are listening can join us on Facebook. And people are just having a blast. We have almost 15,000 women in the group, and we have experts that come in, nutritionists, celebrity trainers, doctors, all for free as joining the Zoom. So people are picking up a copy of the book, they're joining the group, and then they get access to all these great experts.
0: Wow. We've got more with Dr. Ian K. Smith. It's Wine Time with KG on Love and R&B.
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0: It's Love and R&B with KG Smooth. The Wine Time with KG, Dr. Ian Smith. His new book, The New Menopause Kitchen, is out right now. Now, you've got your good friend, Rachel Ray, who did some recipes for the ladies. And you also have a 10-week meal and exercise plan. Tell the ladies about that. How can they get started?
1: Sure. The 10-week plan is a flexible plan. You can be a vegan, a vegetarian, a carnivore. It doesn't matter. It's very flexible and adaptable, and it slowly works the nutrients. Chapter 2 is all about midlife power nutrients that women should focus on to help with your symptoms. So I give you that information in Chapter 2, and then in Chapter 4 starts the 10-week plan where you incorporate these in regular foods, by the way. You're not going to go break the bank and have to shop at different stores. It's very simple. I then went to my good friend, Rachel Ray, who's the iconic chef and cook. I said, Rachel, do me a favor. These are midlife power nutrients that women need more of during perimenopause, menopause, and beyond. And so Rachel created 50-plus recipes in the book that people can follow, and it's fantastic. And it just shows women that getting the nutrients you need to help during this time of your life, it's not as hard as some people think it is. It's actually very easy.

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0: 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Targeted nutrition to help fight symptoms, lose weight, and thrive in perimenopause, menopause, and beyond. Dr. Ian, so men, when it comes to men, do men go through a version of menopause that we just don't know what it is, or the symptoms are different and we just think it's something else, but it's kind of connected to what women go through?
1: We do, but in a very different way. Our issue is testosterone, where women look at estrogen and progesterone. We also don't have the kind of decline that women have. We don't have the same type of symptomatology that women have, but we do have issues that come up in, you know, midlife, and it happens. And that actually should make men more sensitive to women. For too many years, decades actually, women have been ignored, disparaged, and ostracized over men, and ridiculed over menopause. And a lot of women have suffered in silence because society said you can't talk about it, it's taboo. Thankfully, the long overdue moment is here, and people are talking about menopause. Men are talking about menopause. Men are better understanding it so that their significant others, they can give them support. And that's another reason why I wrote this book, so that men too can realize there's something really happening physiologically to your loved one, and you should make a difference.
0: Dr. Ian Smith, Dr. Ian K. Smith, the new Menopause Kitchen, targeted nutrition to help fight symptoms, lose weight, and thrive in perimenopause, menopause, and beyond, with a 10-week meal and exercise plan with recipes by the great Rachel Ray. The book is out right now, and ladies, I'm sure some of you are going through this, so this book is going to help. And

0: Yeah. Thank you for always pulling up on me, man.
1: Oh, man, no doubt. And if people want some help, join the Facebook group, like I said, but also send me a message on Instagram at Dr. Ian Smith. Spell the doctor out, I-A-N Smith. And it's always a pleasure to be on your show, KG.
0: Oh, man, thank you. Dr. Ian K. Smith, ladies and gentlemen, stay with me next hour. We'll be sharing your love story. This is Love and R&B.
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1: 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Let's dig into KG's crates. On October 7th, 1987, while he was taking a break from his band, The Deal, Babyface, legendary singer-songwriter musician, recorded his debut album, Lover. Here's the first single.

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As a solo artist, the next single off of his Lovers album was the title track, Lovers. That's Lovers, the title track from Babyface's debut album. The next single was Mary Mac.

0: That's Mary Mack from Babyface. And the fourth and final single was If We Try. If We Try, the fourth and final single from Babyface's debut album, Lovers, released 40 years ago on October 7th, 1986, charted number 28th on the Soul album charts, and it was reissued in 1989 under Epic Records with a different front cover after the success of his second album, Tender Lover, and L.A. Reid and Babyface produced this album. Yeah, that's me digging into KG's crates. Coming back, sharing your love story. This is Love and R&B.
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0: You're inside Love & R&B with KG Smooth. Time for tonight's love story. And tonight's love story is entitled, Chance Encounter. The subway car jolted, sending her coffee spilling slightly onto her sleeve. As she scrambled for a tissue, a stranger reached out, offering a clean handkerchief. "Rough morning?" he asked, a small, sympathetic smile catching her eye. They started talking, first about the delays, then about the book he was holding, and finally, about everything else. For 20 blocks, the crowded, noisy train faded into absolute quiet. When the conductor announced her stop, she realized with a sudden panic that the ride was over. She stepped onto the platform, turning back as the doors began to close. He was still standing there, pressing a scrap of paper with his number against the glass window, waiting for her nod. And that's tonight's love story, Chance Encounter. The music continues inside Love & R&B.
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0: 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One of the artists is Q Parker. It's going to be performing. Man, I cannot wait. Here he is when he jumped on the Residuals Verse Challenge.
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8: 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That job and the home loan benefits I got from the Army National Guard helped me buy my first house. 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

Welcome inside Love and R&B with KG Smooth. 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
1: Three magic phrases for likability. One, I was just thinking of you. Here's how you use this authentically, right? Okay. You think of a lot of people in your life all the time.
2: Yeah.
1: If you are thinking of someone and you can text them, I was just thinking of you. How are you? I was just thinking of you. How'd that project go? I was just thinking of you. It has been a while since we talked. That's a way of assuring someone, I do think of you, only if it's true. The second one is, you're always so if you're with someone and you're impressed by them or they're interesting or they're funny, saying, oh, you always make me laugh. You're always so interesting. You're always so great to interview. You're always so great at interviews. Giving them a label that is a positive label is the best gift you can give someone because it's fighting that signal amplification bias.
2: Hmm.
1: And the last one is, last time we talked, you mentioned, we are so honored when we get brain space that you remembered and you're going to bring it up. And you specifically bring up something that they lit up with. And they were like, oh, it was great. It was exciting. It was wonderful. Those are my three magic phrases.
0: And that's tonight's advice. Next, we'll step inside the Zen Den for the Eye of the Storm Midnight Meditation. 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

0: JJ Hairston and YP. The Sean Mitchell and Lisa Noel Smith. 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

0: You're listening to Love and R&B with KG Smooth. Let's step inside the Zen Den for the Eye of the Storm Midnight Meditation. Tonight we're ending the week with the foundation for all abundance, acknowledging the good. Eckhart Tolle once wrote, acknowledging the good that you already have in your life is the foundation for all abundance. The only thing that you need to be abundant is the feeling of abundance. The only requisite for abundance is the feeling of abundance, and the foundation for the abundance in your life is simply acknowledging the good that you already have in your life. In what ways do you acknowledge the good in your life? Is there goodness in your relationships, certain people? Acknowledging the good in your health. What can you appreciate about your health? When you reflect on the goodness of your life, what comes to mind first? Maybe it's certain people, maybe it's material abundance, maybe it's a sense of community, a sense of safety. Maybe you reflect on your accomplishments in your career, family, and school. And what can you appreciate even more? Acknowledging the good even more. What goodness do you sometimes forget about or take for granted? Can you look for the good in your daily life? Look for the bright side of things, the blessings all around us, the learnings from the challenges and the struggles, all the different situations of our lives. Can we look for the learnings? Can we be open to the experience of mercy and forgiveness of others, but more importantly, of ourselves? Acknowledging the good that you already have in your life is the foundation for all abundance. Acknowledging the good that you already have in your life is the foundation for all abundance. This is Love and R&B.
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0: JJ Hairston and YP. The Sean Mitchell and Lisa Noel Smith. 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

0: This is Lemon R&B with KG Smooth, wrapping up another great night and another great week. I got to say some goodbyes to my people in Washington, D.C., in the DMV area, Baltimore, and Richmond. This is my last night with you all with Love and R&B. Beginning on Monday, you all will get the sister show to Love and R&B, Raheem Devon. Raheem Devon, we're going to welcome him to the region in Baltimore, the DMV area, and Richmond, Virginia. Yeah, so you'll get him from here on out. Listen, thank you all so much for listening. As a matter of fact, tonight I received an email from FH. It says, KG Smooth, I am so sorry to hear that you will no longer be on the Love & R&B lineup in D.C. I gave up TV because I enjoyed your show. Really will miss you after Russ Parr. Wishing you much love and success with whatever you do. God's peace, FH. Thank you, FH, and thank you to the DMV area, to Baltimore and Richmond, Virginia. Hey, enjoy your weekend. All right, I'm KG Smooth. One love, one life. This is Love and R&B.
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4: 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It's the Magic Man. 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
4: 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Showtime.
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0: 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It's Money Monday. Janai Thorne is going to be joining us, and Jeff Johnson got three things you need to know.
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0: 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Alongside Tanisha Nicole and Albert Somebody Trippin'. 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

0: 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Janai Thorne is going to be joining us, and Jeff Johnson got three things you need to know.
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0: 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Janai Thorne is going to be joining us, and Jeff Johnson got three things you need to know.
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0: KMMJ, HD1 Bethesda, broadcasting from the Big Owl Studios. 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
1: You want to do this? Okay. Now keep in mind that I'm an artist and I'm sensitive about my shit. 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All right. Sisters, how y'all feel? Brothers, y'all all right? See how y'all groove to this.

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1: Love King forever. Your face, turn me up. I like this. 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No chaperone.

V, consider this your personal invitation. It's me, the voice of love, Radio Raheem Divine. And starting this Monday at 7, we're talking love, life, relationships, and playing all the R&B you love. 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

0: 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Janelle Thorne is going to be joining us, and Jeff Johnson got three things you need to know.
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4: 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Hey, what's up, y'all? It's the Magic Man. 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
4: 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I said, would you like to have a Tic Tac?
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4: 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What'd you say? Like, she was offended. I said, a minute is what you mean. Magic word of the day. Sediment. It's the opening. Showtime.
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0: JJ Hairston and YP. The Sean Mitchell and Lisa Noel Smith. 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
0: 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Alongside Tanisha Nicole and Albert Somebody Trippin'. 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

0: 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Janai Thorne is going to be joining us, and Jeff Johnson got three things you need to know.
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7: Tawana Burroughs, president of the Institute for Coaching Innovation. The most rewarding part about being the CEO of our business is the fact that I am supporting families, not just my family, the people that are on our teams, the people that we reach every day, the students that actually enroll in our programs, our clients that hire us to do specialized training and education. We are changing lives, and the motivation behind that is like a ripple effect. If I'm able to make a difference in this one space and those individuals are able to do the same, then I feel like I'm actually changing the world in my own unique way. And so I am extremely excited to know that I am changing the lives of the people that work for us, but also to the people that trust us to bring us on as their service provider in this space.
6: This is Boss Talk. Inspiration from CEOs right here in the DMV.
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15: Yo, Ma, I know you got a man and all, but I've been watching y'all, and if he ain't treating you right, by the time you move on. 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But if you're gonna move, move this way.

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I hope you're doing just fine. 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

0: God grant us brand new mercies every single morning. And it's time for the praise break. Let's start the day in prayer. And I want everybody to please welcome my good friend, Pastor Keith Norman, the senior pastor of First Baptist Church, Broad Avenue in Memphis, Tennessee. Pastor Norman, good morning, man. Happy to have you.
1: Good morning, Ricky Smiley and the Ricky Smiley family. God bless you. Let's have a word of prayer. Now unto him who is able to keep you from falling and to present you faultless before his presence with glory and great joy. This is a benediction that we often hear, but we don't often repeat it back because we need the Lord. And I want everybody to know he's just one prayer away. So today, God, strengthen me in all of my endeavors. Give me the power to not say anything that I don't mean to say, not do anything that I don't want to do according to your will. God, even when it's not going my way, give me the power to turn to you so that I may ask for your strength and your power, because you are able to keep us. It's a difficult world out there. We're experiencing difficult circumstances right now. We're experiencing all sorts of upheaval from Washington to the places where we live and all throughout the streets that we drive up and down day in and day out. We never know when things are going to be shut down, shut out, shut in, or shut up. But we know, God, that you're able to open up the windows of heaven and provide for your people according to your will. So now it is unto you that we ask for the strength to do exceedingly and abundantly above anything we think or ask, and to keep us in all of your ways. This is our prayer, and we ask it in the name of the only wise God, our Savior, through our Lord and Savior Jesus Christ. Let there be glory, majesty, dominion, and power now and forevermore. Amen. This is Dr. Keith Norman at the First Baptist Church, 2835 Broad Avenue, Memphis, Tennessee. I'm expecting to see your face in this place one Sunday morning when you're in Memphis, 8 a.m. or 10:30 a.m.
0: All right, y'all, that's my friend and brother, Pastor Keith Norman, the senior pastor of First Baptist Church, Broad Avenue in Memphis, Tennessee. So let's get this day going. It's the Rick Smiley Morning Show.
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1: That drive-thru could be driving up your bill. And a new lawsuit says AI is to blame. McDonald's is accused of using pricing tools that let franchise locations share private sales and pricing data, allegedly helping them coordinate higher prices. McDonald's denies any price fixing, saying franchisees set their own prices and that the tools are optional. And when it comes to childhood obesity, eat better and go play. Well, that's not much help if families can't afford healthy food or access safe places to exercise. So the World Health Organization's first ever guidelines call for structured nutrition and physical activity programs tailored to children's needs. For kids 9 years and younger, it does not recommend weight loss drugs or surgery that changes the digestive tract. It also is calling on policymakers to make healthy choices more affordable and accessible. About one in five U.S. children and teens has obesity, according to the CDC. Lastly, imagine a 10-hour flight with almost 300 people and only two working toilets. Suddenly, that beverage service feels like a setup. An American Airlines flight from Madrid to Dallas diverted to New York this week after six of its eight bathrooms stopped working. They spent more than 3 hours there before continuing to Dallas. For info on these stories and more, go to RickySmileyMorningShow.com. Now, here's a look at sports.
2: Rock T, the sports genius, is in the building.
3: Yeah, man. A couple of college football key matchups to pay attention to this weekend. Texas and OU is going to be going down with the Red River Rivalry. Indiana and Nebraska, both are 5-0. And then, of course, everybody going to be tuned in to Georgia, Alabama, two 5-0 teams going at it once again. Also, other college football matchups to look out for. Hit the theme music, Super Dave. Shout out to all the HBCUs, man. If y'all don't know, it's homecoming season, man. Morgan State, I know. Shout out to y'all. Y'all's homecoming this weekend. Bowie State on the way to Winston-Salem State. Clark Atlanta got Fort Valley State this weekend. It is also Delaware State's homecoming. Shout out to the Hornets out there. Lincoln, PA, and Elizabeth City State. It's Elizabeth City's homecoming. Livingstone got Virginia State this weekend. Virginia State, it is y'all's homecoming. What up, y'all? Savannah State got Morehouse. Uh-oh, is it Spellhouse? Is it Spellhouse homecoming weekend? I believe it is. Morehouse and Spelman putting it down. Shout out to Shaw. They on their way to Johnson C. Smith. Tuskegee got Central State this weekend, and it is Central State's homecoming as well. It's North Carolina Central's homecoming, boy. Arkansas Baptist got Alcorn State and Alcorn State homecoming. Shout out to y'all. Benedict and Allen matching up this weekend. Lane versus Albany State. It is Albany State's homecoming. Southern versus Prairie View A&M. Virginia Lynchburg got Norfolk State this weekend. Norfolk State's homecoming. And Florida A&M is heading to Alabama State for their homecoming. Jackson State got Grambling State this weekend. That's going to be bananas. Bethune-Cookman got Alabama A&M. Miles College on the way to Kentucky State. It is Kentucky State's homecoming as well. And Mississippi Valley State got Texas Southern this weekend. Shout out to all the HBCUs. Follow us on Instagram at HBCU. 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

0: JJ Hairston and YP. 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
4: 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What up, Brett?
5: What up, Ricky? Good morning, everybody. I'm your girl, Brett Tad Tad, and this is the hot spot where we bring you music, movies, and more. So let's get on off into it. Well, y'all, Morehouse College is taking its media game to the next level with a little help from Michael Jordan. Okay, the school just opened up the Morehouse Multimedia Center, which is a brand new state-of-the-art facility designed to give students a hands-on experience in digital storytelling, sports broadcasting, podcasting, filmmaking, and emerging media. And Michael Jordan and the Jordan brand are behind all of it. He committed to more than $1 million to Morehouse back in 21, which helped them fund scholarships and academic programs for students pursuing careers in journalism and sports. Now, the center is part of Morehouse's journalism and sports culture and social justice department. Now, the center will help bridge the gap between what students learn in the classroom and what they do professionally. So congratulations go out to them. Michael Jordan is always doing something great, giving always back to the community. So we appreciate that. All right, y'all, moving on. LL Cool J recently went on the Joe and Jada podcast and is reminding people that money should never be the measure of a person's worth. He commented on how social media continues to make life look luxurious, designer purchases, expensive cars, and massive bank accounts look like the ultimate signs of winning. But here's what he had to say.
6: Your value cannot be determined by your bank account. The comment section always wants to make it about what people have. So if you met me when I was 16 and I ain't had no paper, who was I? Because I had it in me to be what I am right now. Mm-hmm. So you can't base it on dollars. There's kids watching right now. They got potential. They're smart. They got to really believe in themselves. There are people out there right now that have dreams and they're settling. They're settling because they're afraid. They're settling because of what their friends do. They're settling because their father's in jail. They're settling because they got pregnant young. But you have bigger dreams than that. Don't limit yourself.
7: That's beautiful.
5: Wow.
7: I love that. Powerful.
5: I love that. Mm-hmm. That is awesome. Mm-hmm. Well, last but not least, y'all, Kendrick Lamar just made history on the road. The Grand National Tour with SZA has officially become the highest grossing rap tour of all times, bringing in over $390 million. Mm. Wow. Congratulations to them. They sold over 2 million tickets across 47 shows in 2025. That put Kendrick and SZA ahead of Drake and 21 Savage. It's all the Bluer tour, which grossed over $320 million, but that's not it, y'all. K-Dot also just became the first rapper to bring in over $9 million from a single concert. He broke that record when he did his tour stop in Houston. So the Grand National Tour was also named Hip Hop Tour of the Year in 2026 by the Polestar Award. So congratulations go out to Kendrick Lamar and SZA. All right, y'all, we're gonna wrap up the hot spot on that note, but if you miss any part of the show, make sure you check it out on the Ricky Smiley Morning Show podcast, available wherever you get your podcast, and you can catch me on my social media at So Brat. Coming up next, y'all, we got Rock T with that HBCU. 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

0: JJ Hairston and YP. 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

0: 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This right here is my
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0: Now you know.
1: They know. And if you don't know, now you know.
2: HBC, you know.
3: Let's get it. Let's get it. Rock T up in the building. You already know what time it is. We can't go any further before we recognize our phenomenal HBCUs. Oh, yes. You know we're going to highlight and showcase our phenomenal heroes and sheroes that attended or currently attend our illustrious historically black colleges and universities. Let's head on down in Durham, North Carolina, to North Carolina Central University, established in 1910, home of the maroon and gray Mighty Eagles. Shout out to the NCCU Sound Machine Marching Band, featuring the Eclipse Dancers. Oh, yeah. Y'all know I'm about to talk about one of y'all's own right about now. Author, preacher, and professor, Reverend William Barber II. Reverend Barber is at the top of the food chain when it comes to waging war on the criminalization or poverty. He helped resuscitate Dr. Martin Luther King Jr.'s Poor People's Campaign, which confronts the interlocking evils of systemic racism and poverty. Reverend William Barber is also a member of the National Board of the NAACP, which, by the way, he was awarded the Juanita Jackson Mitchell Esquire Award for Legal Activism. That's the highest award in the NAACP for legal redress or advocacy. We say it all the time. One of the life lessons of success is learn how to stand on the shoulders of giants. Well, Reverend William Barber II is a true giant in our community. If you didn't know, now you know. If you want me to highlight your favorite HBCU, hit me up on my social media platforms at Rock T Holla. Let's get it.
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4: 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Parents, have you started Christmas shopping yet? Well, it's going to be here before you know it, and you will never believe what people are rushing to the stores for. That's coming up next on the Ricky Smiley Morning Show.

0: Brandon Rooks, about the morning show. What you got, Alfredas?
1: Well, Ricky, it's October, so you know what that means. It's basically Christmas. I mean, Christmas is around the corner, and if you think your kids are going to be asking Santa for a PlayStation or an iPad or the latest gaming system, you might want to think again, because one of the toys getting attention this holiday season is literally, Ricky, a butt with a face. Seriously. It's a toy called Chester Cheeks, and it is exactly what it sounds like. It's a squishy little backside with eyes, a mouth, hands, feet, hair, and even headphones. But, Ricky, here's the part that's going to have your kids cracking up. When you squeeze this Chester Cheeks or spread the cheeks... He makes a fart noise when you spread. And when you press his head, goodness. He dances, he bounces, and he toots.
2: He toots.
1: So before you start stressing about finding this ridiculous little toy, the good news is that it only costs around $30, so that's cool. It's on Amazon, Walmart, Target. But here's the thing, Chester Cheeks isn't the only toy parents should have on their holiday shopping radar. So,
0: Gary, open it up one now.
1: Oh, wow. Okay.
3: He's ordering one on Prime.
1: Hit the,
3: out of order.
0: Gary, put it down, Gary.
3: Yeah. Oh, I love it.
1: Just punch the head down.
3: Spread it.
1: Okay.
4: Oh, my God.
1: So, some of the things parents are watching. Number one, Lego sets for Minecraft. Star Wars.
3: Yes.
1: Are y'all's kids...
0: How did Lego just get hot again?
1: I cannot stand Legos. Hate them.
0: Because you walk around the house and the kids don't put them up and then they hurt
4: and
0: you step on them.
4: And you step on them little ones. Yeah.
0: Bring back Eva Knievel. Bring back G.I. Joe.
1: Right. Exactly, and I don't want to try to put them together.
0: Bring back Sit and Spin.
1: Yes, thank you.
4: They still got Sit and Spin. You just got to order them.
0: Yeah.
1: Okay.
0: Bring back, and I have two big wheels.
4: I love big wheels.
1: Those are the best.
0: I have two big, and the
3: green machine.
0: Let me tell you, whoa.
3: Come on now.
0: They got brand new green machines that grown people can ride.
1: Shut up.
0: I put that on every.

0: Chuck had Frogger. We played.
1: Yes. Ooh, I love
0: Frogger. The night, oh, I spent
2: Me
0: the night
2: too.
0: With Chuck and Jason across the street. We played Frogger all night.
1: One joystick, one button.
0: Donkey Kong.
2: Yes, for sure. Okay.
0: Take me back to my childhood.
2: Exactly.
3: Hey, remember the original Nintendo when you had to play with the Oakland Raiders with Bo Jackson and Marcus Allen? Nobody
0: Man,
3: could tackle.
0: Come on.
1: And you had to blow in the cartridge.
0: Yeah, yeah, right.
3: Tecmo Bowl.
0: Come on. And then in between all of that, you watch the Schoolhouse Rock.
2: What?
0: What's that song I finna sing? That song I finna sing? The New York State.
2: I took a train to another state. If I ran before I saw the really great. But when I saw some bandits chasing a train, I was wishing I was back home again. I took a train to another state.
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9: 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So within the Washington, D.C. metro area alone, we are very well connected. 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So we also provide support to community efforts that allows us to begin to offer coaching services pro bono. So it's not always paid services. We actually live our services to organizations that need coaching support but can't afford it. So our students who have graduated, they will volunteer their time to support community projects. They will lend their time to support not only just, let's say, high school to career, but they also will work with organizations.
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2: 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Baby, you won't believe what this girl is doing. 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
3: It's Gary, baby.
5: Oh. All right, y'all, we're on the morning show. It is about that time. Gary has the tea and the Kahlua of the day. Gary, good morning.
6: Good morning, Ricky. Good morning, America. Good morning to you. It's a beautiful day in the neighborhood. And here's what's happening in celebrity news, y'all. Babies, Kevin Hart is back. They're saying, y'all, that the woman in that infamous sex tape with Kevin Hart could be dragged into one of the comedian's ongoing court battles, according to TMZ. Now, according to the court documents obtained by TMZ, the entertainer's former assistant, y'all, Miss Misha Shakes, y'all, wants Montia Sabaj, who was involved in the sex tape controversy back in 2017, to testify as a witness in her case against Mr. Hart. Now, Misha said that she wants to question Montia about the situation and the investigation that followed. Now, Montia sued Kevin Hart back in 2019 for only $60 million, claiming that he filmed her having sex without her consent. Now, Kevin denied all the allegations of wrongdoing, and the case, y'all, was eventually dismissed. Now, in the current case, Kevin sued Misha, claiming, honey, that she breached a non-disclosure agreement by speaking about his personal life in an interview with a blogger. Now, Misha claimed, y'all, that Kevin breached the deal by not complying with certain obligations, and she's arguing, y'all, the agreement is void. Now, the comedian claims, y'all, that Misha trashed his reputation by talking about his private matters. She claims that he damaged his own reputation over the years and points to the sex tape scandal as one example. Now, Misha said, honey, she will also take to the stand and plans to call Kevin to testify to, y'all. The case is definitely ongoing. Now, I feel bad. Oh, my God, Ricky, my heart is hurting for Miss Aniko, honey, the beautiful wife of Kevin Hart, because she got to relive this all over again. From 2017.
7: You know? Unfortunately, though, you know, I'm sure she got a thick coat of armor from people just saying stuff and coming up with stuff. People bring up your past if they bitter or disgruntled or anything, or if something even did happen to them and it was supposed to be dealt with already. If they don't get what they want, and they may possibly allegedly be trying to,
6: shake them down,
7: extort you or something. You know, it's hard sometimes because you don't know what people are trying to do and why they doing it.
6: Yeah, well, we're going to keep them lifted up in prayer, honey, and hopefully in prayer for y'all that, you know.
7: Aniko is okay, Gary.
6: You think she okay, Brad?
7: I think she okay. She's been going through this stuff for a long time with different people.
6: Yes, Lord. Well, in other celebrity news, y'all, baby, Drake, oh, my God. Drake rep says that he is not the father of Keisha Shantae's child.
7: Ooh.
6: Now, they're saying that Drake's rep is ripping apart rumors that he fathered a child with a fellow music star and longtime friend, calling them completely and total BS. Now, here's the deal. Now, singer-songwriter Miss Keisha Shantae, she shared her pregnancy Tuesday in an article, y'all, with the outlet Hello, glowing in a maternity shoe, y'all, and revealing she's having a baby boy. Oh, everybody's excited about it. Now, people said Keisha wouldn't say who the father is, though she implied on social media that he's in the music industry, and, honey, it didn't take long for Drake's name, baby, to get dragged into things. Now, Keisha, she's a Canadian, like Drake is. She has a friendship with Drake, and people jumped to conclusions quickly. Honey, and pretty quickly claiming that he must have fathered her child, honey. Now, the agency group, honey, Drake's rep tell us that, honey, that they can completely and unequivocally, honey, deny the inaccurate rumors. As you know, they say Drake is the father of one son, which his name is Adonis, who turns 9 next week. They say he shares Adonis with Miss Sophia Brousseau, who just got married over the summer, y'all. So it's amazing. Why these men don't want to claim these babies?
8: She is beautiful, too. I just looked her up. She's gorgeous.
6: Yes, and he said
5: like Sophia Bouzou. I don't even have
8: No. Keisha Shante.
6: Miss Keisha Shante.
8: She's gorgeous.
6: Yeah.
8: And she's a sister. She's beautiful.
6: They say Drake used to keep his love life quiet, though he recently sparked romantic rumors with, honey, God's baddie, honey, Miss Pikachu. So,
5: Pikachu.
6: Miss Pikachu,
8: baby.
6: That's
8: a Pokemon.
6: Yes, Lord, honey. So I feel so bad for that baby if the daddy don't want to claim him, honey. Lord, Jesus. They wait till they get 30 years old, say, well, yeah, I am the daddy. Well, you didn't wait, honey. My life is over now. I mean, you didn't even pay my mama child support. I didn't get nothing out the deal. And now you want to claim me? No.
7: Well, maybe he could just take a test to end it all.
6: They could. Why don't they take tests instead of doing all this arguing in social media?
5: Yeah.
7: No.
6: Yeah, take a test.
5: Do a DNA test and get it over with.
8: I just wonder, guys.
5: If you've been there.
8: But if they take that DNA test, there'll be probably be a billion people saying, oh, me too. So, I mean, I
7: don't know.
5: There are some cases where
7: a few women that's like, yeah, me too. Oh. Then he'll be taking a million DNA tests.
6: Oh, well, it's just sad. I feel so bad for these women, honey. She was glowing, Ricky, on that picture.
5: Don't feel bad for all of them. Some of them don't really be knowing who the daddy is. Don't feel bad for all of them. Some of them out there trying to get a baby daddy.
7: Be
5: trying to find out who. I done seen too many episodes of that.
8: Omari.
5: Mm-hmm. Omari. They said, do you know who the daddy is? They be like, uh-uh.
6: I know what time it is.
7: Sha-la-la,
6: baby. Sha-la-la, honey, girl. You're going to find him, you know, one day, honey. The Kahlua today, honey, is one of my favorite Kahluas in honor of one of the beautiful women that dated. The Kahlua today, y'all, is Pikachu. On the high end, you say Pikachu, and on the low end, you say Pete. That's your Kahlua for the day.
5: Oh, wow. Y'all, give it up for Gary with the D. All right, y'all, more Rick Vlad Morning Show coming up.

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0: Hey, hey, hey. It's Lucky Lisa in the nation's capital. I want to wake up Ricky, but it sounds like you're already up. Wake up, wake up, wake up.
1: What's up, guys? This is Ramon. I love to wake up my cousin, Rack, Brad, Alfreda, Rocky, Special K, Gary. Wake up, wake up, wake up.
2: Hey, happy Friday. Hey. This is Tony out of Houston, Texas. But I'm looking for Black Tony, kind of like a law firm. I got a problem with the dog and the cat. They have a domestic violence over the fighting over the food. Black Tony, kind of like a law firm. We need you in Houston, Texas. Wake up, wake up.

Rick's Modern Morning Show coming up, man. He's bringing the flavor, hey, from mouth-watering meals to kitchen secrets. Hey, that'll have everybody thinking that you went to culinary school. Chef Gennard is going to be dishing out some tips that you do not want to miss. Coming up next, Rick's Modern Morning Show.

0: Today, our guest today is getting ready to set sail with us on the One Voyage Cruise, October the 26th. Hey, he's an award-winning TV host, best-selling cookbook author, and entrepreneur. Y'all give it up for Chef Jannard Wells, man. What up, Jannard? Yeah.
1: Man, feeling lovely today.
2: You got some butter.
1: And cornbread.
0: I know that's right, man. And you own a restaurant in Atlanta called Cornbread and Butter. Man, I'm so excited the fact that we're going to have cornbread and butter at sea on the One Voyage Cruise. Hey, so how do you work that out to get the restaurant on the ship?
1: Man, you know, I've been playing a part with this amazing voyage for 10 years and had the honor of working alongside Tom and the crew. And then, of course, I inherited this amazing team with Ricky, Brad, Gary, the whole crew with the One Voyage. So 10 years in the making of doing what I've been doing, and I finally opened my restaurant here. Actually, it's in Gwinnett County. It's in Grayson, Georgia. Cornbread and Butter. And so at thinking that what we could do that would really just stick out this year on the cruise, and we was like, let's just bring the whole restaurant on the ship.
3: Oh.
1: Yeah, so we're going to transform one of the restaurants, because, you know, on Virgin, they have about 22 or so restaurants that you get to choose from. You just don't have to just go to the buffet. So every night it would be dinner and cornbread and butter at sea. So we're going to hook it up.
3: Permanent reservation, please.
1: Oh, I got you. You already know it. Yes.
3: So we want to thank you for all the food that you've made us this morning. Can you please tell us what delicious treats you brought us?
1: Yeah, I figured you guys should experience a little bit of it ahead of time. So we have smoked Gouda grits over Creole barbecue shrimp, which is, man, is one of my all-time favorite dishes. Sauteed bell peppers, the smoked Gouda. We add a little Worcestershire sauce to bring out that barbecue to really enhance the. It's not barbecue like you think when you hear shrimp and grits Creole style. When you taste it, you'll understand. We got some blackened catfish. Also got Creole fried catfish in the house. We got those Caribbean Island fire wings, Brett. Yeah, so we have a little fun.
3: I must say, you make the best hot sauce in the world. It's my favorite hot sauce. It beat every hot sauce ever. I keep it on order. I thank you for when you give it to me. It is absolutely amazing, along with all your other food that we've had.
1: Thank you. You know, that means so much when you just say it. When I think about like how food brings people together, it means so much, you know? And that's what this cruise is about. It's about bringing people together. And that's what my message has always been. Hey, I may not know how to do a lot of things, but one thing I know how to do is cook great food. And I know that's the ultimate unifier to bridge all gaps. And that's my goal.
3: So, Chef Jannard, you know the holiday season is coming on fast. What will your Thanksgiving dinner table be like this year?
1: Oh, yeah. Man. You know, I honestly don't know. I'm so focused on curating the best meals possible for everybody else. This Thanksgiving, I think I just want everybody to cook for me.
3: Okay.
1: Yeah, that's what I want to do this Thanksgiving. You know, I want to make sure everybody else's spread is amazing. And I want my family to cater to me this year.
3: Oh, I'm sure they can cook it up. I'm sure you taught them so much.
1: Oh, man. And one of the things, I'm proud to say with Cornbread and Butter, man, I'm up to about 24 employees. So to say that is saying I'm giving others an opportunity and helping them provide a way in life. And then some of them are my children. You know, hey, I'm a father of 9, so I got me a team out there, man. I got a daughter. Look, that said Johnson and Wells, amazing to be a pastry chef. I got another chef. So listen, we got a squad putting it down, man.
3: Hey, that's what's up. All right, so we're going to get into this lightning round.
0: Let's go.
3: And it's so fun. So I'm going to ask you a bunch of questions, and you just give me the first answer that come to your mind, okay?
1: All right,
3: let's go. What are the key ingredients for a good gumbo roux?
1: Flour and butter.
3: Okay. Best way to make some good homemade fried chicken?
1: Batter and buttermilk and hot sauce.
3: Oh, come on, let's go. Name one seasoning you can't live without.
1: Cajun spice.
3: Oh, yes, Lord. When you make meatloaf, is the gravy red or brown?
1: Red all day for me.
3: Oh, what's the key to a flaky crust on a peach cobbler?
1: Oh, butter and brown sugar.
3: Butter. Best way to make cornbread?
1: Buttermilk and cornmeal, baby.
3: Yes. Absolutely.
0: Yes. All right, man, we so happy. The One Voyage Cruise is coming October the 26th through November the 1st, man. We sail out of Miami on the Virgin Voyages. Resilient Lady.
3: Yes.
0: And Chef Jannard Wells will be running his own restaurant on the ship, Cornbread and Butter at Sea. Hey, man, let everybody know how they can follow you.
1: Man, follow me at Chef Jannard and make sure you check me out because Savor the City has been nominated for a Daytime Grammy.
3: Yes!
1: No, not Grammy, a Daytime Emmy. I ain't singing Daytime Emmy. Yes, indeed. Let me get that right.
0: Can y'all give it up for Chef Jannard Wells. Yeah. 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

0: JJ Hairston and YP. Deshaun Mitchell and Lisa Knowles Smith. 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
2: 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Crash involved a jackknife tractor trailer on the ramp from the inner loop to go north on I-95 in College Park. They've straightened the truck out, gotten it all onto the shoulder, but there's still a slow merge off the inner loop and outer loop to go north on 95, and the outer loop remains slow from 95 around toward Georgia Avenue. Slowdowns on the inner loop through College Park into Greenbelt, jamming up St. Barnabas to the Wilson Bridge. 50 westbound delays begin at 202. DC 295 south slows Eastern Avenue most of the way to the 11th Street Bridge. The westbound freeway delays from the Navy Yard out to the 3rd Street Tunnel and most of the way to the 14th Street Bridge. Virginia 95 southbound lineups from Route 1 to 123. Northbound slows Dale City to Woodbridge, Lorton into Newington. 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
15: 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Taking the Waffle Mix, going down with y'all, lying on the ones and twos. Let's get it. Y'all, Rick's Line the Morning Show. John, let's go.

0: on the morning show. It's about that time. Wait a minute, hold on. Black Tony, what's up?
1: Hey, Shaggy, what's up? What's up? I'm trying to, I'm doing something right now.
0: Where you at, man? Hey.
1: I'm at the grill.
0: Hey.
1: You hear that sound? You hear that noise right now?
0: Yeah.
1: Yep. It's going to be my come up right here.
2: Line of tickets.
1: Yeah, what you say, Rocky?
0: Blow the dust off.
2: Yeah.
0: What'd you say?
1: Oh, this one ain't dead, man. Ain't dead now. But get what, Shaggy? Get what, yeah. Son? Me and Pancake came up, but we made 1,200 on the truck.
0: All right.
1: Last night, boy. And this morning, I went and bought 600 scratch-off tickets.
0: Why would you waste your money? How much you pay for 600 scratch-off tickets?
1: 1,200.
3: What?
1: They're $2 a piece, but one off ain't a hit, though. I know one off ain't a hit for about 100 bands, but I'm finna retire, son.
3: I
1: ain't coming to wear it no more. Y'all ain't gonna be the only ones out here with money.
0: A band is 1,000, right?
1: I done scratched off about 30 on right now. I got how much that is left?
2: 30.
1: No, I scratched out like 30 on right now, so I bought 600.
2: Oh, okay. You got about 570 to go in.
1: Yeah, that so nice. I beat that one.
0: How much money you want?
1: My hand crumpled up, huh? I don't want
0: What you scratching with, Black Tom?
1: A quarter.
2: Pick that dime up, man, to get the job done faster.
0: Oh, the dime's quicker than the quarter?
2: Yeah, man, a little bit more sharper at the edges.
1: That's why I ain't better give you no money, boy.
0: What this was say?
1: Huh?
0: What that was say?
1: Oh, hold on. That's $3.

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0: All right, party people, this is about the time for Gary. He has the tea and the color of the day. What up, Lomas?
6: Good morning, Ricky. Good morning, America. Good morning to you. It's Friday, a beautiful, beautiful day in the neighborhood. And here's what's happening in celebrity news, y'all. Country Wayne, y'all, is back in the news, y'all. It's being reported, y'all, that Country Wayne is going public, honey, with his new boo baby, Miss Yaya Sandoval, honey. Yes, sir. They're saying Country Wayne has a new lady in his life, and the comedian and entrepreneur Yaya Sandoval shared photos together, honey, during a romantic getaway. And two, they were in the sunset, y'all, kissing away in the sunset. Now, they say last year, Country Wayne, honey, was calling Emily B his wife while Yaya about to share the sun with DeSean Jackson. Now, people are raving and talking about this couple, and they look real good together. Now, if you all don't know who Miss Yaya is, she dated DeSean Jackson, which he played for the Philadelphia Eagles, if I'm not mistaken. And they have a son together, little Hype Jackson. But this is what people are saying. Let's just go ahead and be real with it. Ricky, y'all men kind of be a little bit delusional. Because this woman is a beautiful woman and stuff. Well, she had really dated Country Wayne, honey. I mean, if he didn't have
7: Country Wayne is cute. Country Wayne is handsome. Yes, absolutely.
6: But
7: his personality, he's got the best personality. He's so sweet, genuine, down to earth, looks out for so many people. Yeah, that's attractive. That is very attractive to women, Gary.
6: It's attractive to women, yeah, but you got damn unlimited coins, and I ain't mad at a woman for getting her coins.
7: That don't hurt either.
6: Yeah, but girl, child, country, y'all need to stay in y'all lane.
7: A lot of women want him. They do.
6: Yeah, they want him because they want him because he got unlimited coin when he was probably Country Wayne, and nobody probably even looked at him. Now that he's Country Wayne with money,
7: he had
6: and
7: options
6: everybody
7: then too. I think he got about 12 children. He had options back then too, before the money, Gary.
8: He has swag.
7: Yeah, he definitely got swag. He cool.
6: Well, yeah,
7: super
6: he
7: got cool.
6: swag and all that, but you got to have swag with money. I'm not going to give you all my doggone money, though, child. I mean, you need to. They need to take a break. We need to learn each other first before, honey.
7: They ain't been dating?
0: Wayne, call us, Wayne. We know you listen. Call us.
6: Yeah, he look. I like Country Wayne. I'm just kidding.
0: Get Gary together, Wayne. Don't let him do. We're trying to take up for you, dog.
7: I like Country Wayne.
6: Yeah, I like Country Wayne.
0: Extra nice when
6: guy.
0: You come in the studio. You be extra nice. I mean, I'm just nerd.
7: Yeah,
6: but I mean, it's just you just look at these people together. I mean, these women are flawless, honey. And these men are not all
0: so
6: that
0: nobody,
6: damn good.
0: So when nobody date me if I didn't have a career?
6: Probably. The jury is still out.
0: Yeah, I know it. See,
6: yeah, I mean,
0: know what I'm talking about.
6: Well, when I first met you, they probably wouldn't have when you had those plaits in your hair, but now that you got your hair cut and looking
7: plaits.
0: Plaits, 2004, Comic View, come on.
7: Plaits.
0: I was the boy I had it going on back then when I was able to have plaits before they fell out.
6: Well, you cut them out too. Moving on. In other celebrities, somebody right now, there's a woman right now, honey, dialing her phone, baby, can't wait to get to you. All right, moving on. In other celebrity news, y'all, oh my God, oh, they're saying Usher. Now, here's Bradford. I know she's going to take up for this. Honey, Usher, y'all, people saying Usher was very rude, honey. Usher was at a recent concert coming down the aisle, honey, and a woman touched his arm, and they said, baby, he snatched his arm away from her, baby. He grabbed his arm away like, get away from me. Don't be touching me. That's the way it looks, honey. I don't know. You should let your audience touch you. Ricky, don't you let the audience touch you if people want to touch you?
0: Well, Jesus didn't get mad when the lady touched the hem of his garment. He said, somebody touched me. Then he said, somebody touched me. And that's made her whole.
6: Made a whole, honey. Yes. Yes, it did. So, Brad,
7: people gonna touch you walking through the crowd. He has no problem with that. It was
6: but why he snatched his arm away from that woman?
7: It was obviously something else going on. She probably kept snatching him. There's more to the story.
1: She grabbed him. She didn't just touch him. He had the mic in his hand, and she grabbed the arm that had the mic, and he snatched it away because he was in the middle of singing.
6: Yeah, but I mean, right. you know they was gonna do it when you coming down the aisle. You know people gonna touch you and stuff.
7: No, nobody can do that while you're in the middle.
0: You have to snatch away from some of the women. They be too aggressive.
7: Yeah, I knew it was something.
0: They got that. They put that auntie hold on your ass and they grab your arm like you're an 8-year-old child.
7: If he didn't want people to touch him, he wouldn't go in the audience. So I knew it was something to that. People touch him all the time.
6: Like, well, why he grabbed his arm then?
7: He just told you why.
1: Because he was singing.
7: He was performing.
6: Well, he should have had the mic in the other hand, and if you know you're going down the aisle.
1: You shouldn't be snatching nobody's arm, no way.
6: People want to touch their doggone fans. I mean, they want to touch their people.
7: He probably right-handed and not left-handed, and you hold a mic with the hand that you are.
6: Y'all just find an excuse.
0: And y'all do all that, but you don't do it at church when pastor come down the aisle preaching. You don't grab pastor on, and he trying to get you to heaven, but you grab on usher. We all going to hell. We are doomed.
7: Oh, my God.
3: Well, I'm not sure what just happened.
7: I don't either.
3: I don't know.
7: Are we Shyamalan? Or what? I mean,
3: what's going on?
0: Give us your quick for free.
6: My quick for free, honey. They're saying that biracial celebrities, honey, who proudly identify as black, and they know him in all of them, y'all. So y'all could go ahead and Google who's biracial that's going for black. That's what's happening right now in this world today, so.
3: Who cares?
6: They said it, bitch. I know what time it is. Yes, shalala, baby. Shalala, honey. Don't y'all love that? I mean, biracial blacks and what have you. All right, the couleur today, honey, is one of my favorite couleurs. My couleur today is beige. On the high end, you say beige. And on the low end, just say beautiful tan. That's your couleur.
7: Beige.
0: All right, that's good. I'm the real ignorant. Y'all give it up again with the team.
8: Yes, sir.
0: Morning, it's not a morning show coming up.
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5: All right, y'all, October the 10th is World Mental Health Day, and we're having an important conversation about something that we don't talk about enough. 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And why saying I'm good doesn't always mean

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1: October the 10th is World Mental Health Day, and while we've come a long way when it comes to talking about mental health, there are still so many people suffering in silence. So this morning, we want to check in, not just with each other, but ourselves. Joining us to talk about the importance of protecting our mental health, recognizing when something is not right, and knowing when it's time to ask for help, is our good friend, psychologist and mental health expert, the one and only Dr. Aldewon Tart. Dr. Tart, good morning.
2: Good morning, Ricky. How you doing?
1: I'm doing good, Dr. Tart. We always ask people, how you doing? And the automatic answer is, I'm good. What are some of the signs that somebody may actually not be okay, even if they look like they have everything together?
3: Well, Ricky, looking at the research, basically no one's okay right now, all right, because the world is more stressed. So you don't ask people if they're okay because we're conditioned, especially in the church world. We just say, I'm blessed and highly favored. Oh, I'm okay. Yeah. I'm good. I'm Gucci's, whatever.
4: So true.
3: But that's not really what we're asking. If you're asking someone, how happy are you, then you're going to get a completely different answer. And if you ask them on a scale of 1 to 10, what's your level of life satisfaction right now? Most people will sit back and actually be honored that you would ask them how they're really doing. And you'll get a lot of threes, you'll get a lot of fours. And a lot of times it comes from the people who you think are happiest are people who have to perform under pressure or trauma. Like, as doctors, you really don't care about my day. You're asking, but you still want what you want. As a minister, entertainer, make me laugh, make me entertain me. And if you're forward facing, it's actually more difficult because you are trained to put your feelings to the back to perform for the people. So you're actually happy when someone is asking you genuinely. So one challenge I want you to ask people is, how happy are you with your life? And then a follow-up question, what can I do to support you being happier?
5: You know, Dr. Todd, I heard back in the day people say, when somebody asks you how you're doing, you're supposed to say, I'm doing fine. They say, because if you start saying, well, I'm not feeling well, people are like, oh, let me call you right back, girl.
4: They don't
5: nobody
4: want
5: to hear. Exactly. Right. Nobody want to hear.
3: Right. Yeah, I mean, there's a difference between trauma dumping and being open and honest. What we know is that the world's most resilient people are actually the most expressive about how they feel. Because if you hide it and you suppress it, it's just going to go to your body. You're going to numb it through alcohol, drugs, sleeping, sex. You're going to use vices. But if you're honest and say, hey, you know what? Today is not a great day. I just lost my grandma. I mean, I didn't, but I just had an argument with my spouse and I need a couple of minutes. Or, you know, I need to figure out what I want to do in my life. I need to pivot. Most people, all right, who are genuine, would say, hey, you want to talk about that? When is a good time to be able to deep dive?
4: That's right.
3: Mm-hmm. Right? So if you're open and honest, you're actually able to be more resilient because you're not suppressing all of that stress and you're able to get rid of it.
6: How do you deal with the stress of things that you can't control? Like, I'm going through that right now with the whole political situation, with the election coming up, because I'm so engrossed in the whole thing. And I'm thinking about my kids. I'm thinking about my grandkids. And I'm literally stressed 24/7 about things that I have very little control over. How do I better deal with
3: that? Yeah, so we call it sorting. So you sort things into boxes: controllable, uncontrollable, or influenceable. So if I can't control it, why worry about it? Right? If I can't control it, I also need to grieve. So if I can't control my health, I can't control the loss, then I need to grieve. Right. If I can control it, I need to immediately go into problem solving mode and do something about it. I need to call people to vote. I need to galvanize people. I need to make sure that the polls, whatever. And then influenceable. Who am I? Who are you, Special K? How can you use your influence to get more people out? We know that Governor Keisha Lance Bottoms is tied. How do you know that what you're doing is not going to be the 100,000 that she needs to get people over, especially as an African American? Right. So what you do is you put it in the influenceable boat, which fits you. You have a lot of influence. Am I using that? And should I call other 5 to 10 other influence and galvanize them in 10x and then be able to move? That gives you a sense of efficacy versus sitting back and thinking it's uncontrollable, where especially for you, it's not. It's actually influenceable.
4: You know, Dr. Tart, you did talk about how people are stressed these days, but, you know, with work, bills, family, relationships, social media can also stress you out. How do you know when a normal stress level has crossed over into something that may require professional help?
3: A lot of times, especially for men and women who identify as super women at the mega happen, it's going to show up in your body. It's going to show up in your sleep. So it's going to be your shoulders. It's going to be your stomach. It's going to be waking up at 3 o'clock in the morning. Because you suppressed it, you know, for me, because I consider myself, I'm a person that does stress relief. I don't get stressed. Mm-hmm. Went to the dentist. He was like, you grind your teeth. I said, no, I don't. He showed me the x-rays. I was like, man.
4: Wow.
3: So I take magnesium glycinate at work because my normal day is normal to me, but it's stressful. And I didn't know I was suppressing it, and it was coming out through grinding my teeth, because to me it was just a normal day.
4: Wow.
3: So I take magnesium glycinate to actually help me to relax, because I can't recognize that I'm stressed.
4: Right.
3: Like, do you get nervous?
4: Right. Absolutely.
3: Yeah.
4: Absolutely.
3: Yeah.
1: Now,
4: wow.
1: a lot of men are taught not to cry or show that they're vulnerable. How can depression or anxiety, you know, show up differently in men? Anger, isolation, drinking, overworking, rather than what people traditionally think depression look like?
3: Yeah, so a lot of times it looks like taking it out on those who are around you.
4: Mm.
3: All right, so you're more agitated. You're irritable. You sleep more. You rely on vices. A lot of men will sleep. They'll withdraw. They'll overwork. They'll overfunction. They'll just go into another gear and drive themselves into exhaustion. But what we know is the strongest men are actually the most expressive men. See, if you can say, like, you know, I used to work for the NBA, when they mess up right after the game, hey, I messed up. All right, I should have done what I shouldn't have done that. I shouldn't have made that call. I need to do better, right? They're expressing it. I can move on from it. But if I don't and I suppress it, now I've just added to my stress level. So when we tell men not to cry, we're actually taking 10 to 12 years off of their lives. We're telling them not to be emotional, like they're not human beings. So you're basically telling a man, don't express how you feel so it can damage your body and you can take it out on others and you're more agitated. When what we should be saying is that there's a time to be stoic. You don't need to cry because you got to tackle. You need to cry because it's difficult. You need to study. But the times when you're experiencing loss or you don't know what's going on in your life, a good cry could be therapeutic.
7: Wow.
3: If you want to live to see the next day and not explode at work on your boss or those around you.
4: Mm-hmm.
3: What's stronger, being able to express how you feel or being in HR trying to explain why you went off?
1: All right, y'all. 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
7: 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The crash on the inner loop of the Beltway, University Boulevard, has delays out of Bethesda. Outer loop's already been slow from I-95 most of the way to Georgia Avenue. Slowing on the inner loop, College Park off and on to Greenbelt and New Carrollton. Outer loop of the Beltway, Joint Base Andrews to Landover. Southbound DC 295 lines up Burroughs Avenue to Pennsylvania Avenue. Northbound delays, leaving the 11th Street Bridge toward Pennsylvania Avenue. The westbound freeway delay that begins at the Navy Yard in Southeast takes you out to the 14th Street Bridge. Virginia, 95. Southbound delays across the Occoquan to 123. They were checking for a crash southbound south of Dale City, but I believe that's going to be on the shoulder. Just brief delays. Northbound paces better into Woodbridge. Slow in Newington. 395 slows after the Beltway. Slow again at the 14th Street Bridge. 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I'm Beverly Farmer on the People Station.
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1: Joining us this morning, faith-based psychologist, Dr. Aldewon Tart. Dr. Tart, good morning. Happy to have you this morning.
2: So let me ask you, you know, especially those of us who grew up at a certain, you know, time, like Gen X, we were told fake it till you make it. You know, how do you feel about that? You know, people say, hey, check on those strong friends. But the strong friends may not be able to open up to you because they're still faking it till they make it with a smile on their face. You know, so what about them?
3: And those are the ones that have the highest rates of suicide and even depression. You look at your ministers, you look at your healthcare workers, you look at your firefighters, you look at your police, because they're not given permission to be human. Human, they suppress it. So when you say check on your strong friends, here's one thing. Just call somebody and say, hey, let me just do a 6 to 8 minute check-in. Because a lot of people don't have a lot of time. Let's just split this in half, and you tell me how you're doing, and I'll tell you how I'm doing, and then we'll come up with some solutions, and we'll hold each other accountable, and we'll keep it moving. All right, just 6 to 8 minutes of really checking on someone sincerely is enough to move them into feeling heard, seen, and it's called responsiveness, especially if you're in a relationship, partner responsiveness. You feel me, you see me, you get me, and now you can behave like you get me. Yeah. That's what we all want, and that's from
2: so
3: friends,
2: good.
3: Family, and relationships.
2: So good.
4: So now, Dr. Tart, now there's still a stigma in, you know, our community around therapy. Now, some people were raised praying, pray about it, be strong. What happens in this house stays in this house. So how do we change that mindset without dismissing faith or family?
3: Right. You know, faith without works is dead. Yeah, so, yeah, you pray about it, and then you take action. One of the things we talk about in counseling is behavior activation. And I tell people, I'm not really here to talk about your suffering all day. We're here to give you support with your suffering and then to be able to decrease it. What do you want to do to have lower rates of depression and anxiety? Do you want to go to the gym to create dopamine and adrenaline? Do you want to take a couple of days off? Do you need to pivot out of that corporate environment? Do you need to start building up your entrepreneurship so that when you move, it's not a great shock? Do you need to be in more relationships? We don't have really a relationship crisis. We have a connectedness or belonging crisis because we're so disconnected. And when we look at especially studies for men, what keeps men alive is relationships. That's why marriage becomes important, or at least companionship, because most men don't have friends. Most men have 1.5 friends.
4: Really?
3: So you're not married, and you're not the super social type. Everyone here is super social, well, to a degree. You know, if you don't have relationships later in life, you're going to die.
4: Oh.
3: Right? Because think about it. A baby has to be skin-to-skin contact. Mm-hmm. When we get older and we isolate, the brain shrinks. When you talk to people who live by themselves, it's very, and that doesn't mean that you're lonely, because you can live by yourself and have friends.
4: But just alone.
3: But if you're isolated, it changes your brain. That's why it's banned in jails. You can only be in solitary confinement for so many hours, or they know your brain will shrink and it will change to the negative.
2: Wow.
3: So we have to have people around. We're built to be relational.
4: You know, it kills me too when you always talk to somebody, how you done blessed? Like my preacher say, I know you're blessed. Tell me how you doing.
3: Right.
4: You know, why we always talk about blessed?
5: But you got to say now, are you happy today? Like,
4: yeah.
5: Are you, right?
3: Yeah, I know you're blessed, but how do you feel?
5: Right.
3: People to sit back like, I haven't had anyone ask me that.
5: Yep.
3: All right, and then you have to make sure that you're really opening up to safe people now. You can't open up to everyone.
5: Right.
3: So there's a book called Safe People. Think about the airport. Anyone can go to the airport, but everyone can't get in. They have to screen. So when you're talking to someone, you have to screen, are you someone whom I can trust? You know, so therefore, confess your sins and your troubles one to another so they may be healed, because the prayers of the righteous avails much. That means you shouldn't be talking to someone who's not righteous.
5: Oh,
3: they'll use it against you.
5: Oh.
3: They'll make you feel bad. They'll tell you you're not over the loss of your son, loss of your mother. Hey, look at you. You have everything going for you. I love to have your problems.
5: I hate that.
3: Right?
5: people say that.
3: Yeah, the right people screen. The right people, and then they'll be able to be considerate and make you feel heard.
5: Absolutely.
1: First of all, I appreciate everything that you do. Is there one thing you want everybody that's listening to remember, you know, this World Mental Health Day? What would it be?
3: Yeah, I mean, so being community. I mean, so, you know, I'm part of an organization called the National Alliance of Mental Illness. I sit on the board in Georgia. We're having a walk October 10th. 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Did y'all know that there's a hotline that NAMI Walks created called 988 because 911 was getting flooded with mental health questions? 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So we're having our walk October 10th. And then because there's a gap between mental health and a lot of people don't like counseling, I created an organization called Transforming Circle, transformingcircle.com, where I basically teach people how to heal, how to have better relationships in marriages, but it's more like self-development and training versus therapy because I want it to be the answer. 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
1: And we always appreciate you stopping by. 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

0: Hi, it's Governor Westmore. 5 years ago, one of the first places I visited before announcing my campaign was the local barbershop to talk to some guys about their priorities. And I heard a lot about crime.
1: Two of my students got shot. It's dealing with that stuff every single day, and they demonize as if we have a choice to live the way that we live. In this moment, like you said, it's a systematic thing.
0: I made a commitment that if I became governor, public safety would be my top priority. And that's exactly what we've done. We made record investments in local law enforcement. We worked with community leaders and provided those coming home a second chance at life. Now, violent crime is at a 40-year low in Maryland. We've got a lot more work to do, but we are making historic progress. Let's keep going.
2: 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Mary Tyson.
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0: Arch, I reckon on the morning show, it's time to play Battle of the Sexes. 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
0: Hey, happy to have you. And we got Terry from Louisville, Texas. Listen to us on 97.9 The Beat. Hey, what up, Terry?
2: Yes, sir. What's going on, y'all? How y'all doing, man?
0: Man, we up here chilling, Mike. Man, we about to play Battle of the Sexes. Right. Y'all ready?
2: Okay, I'm ready.
1: Ready.
0: All right, Desiree, we're going to go first, okay? And we want to see how well you know men. All right, you ready?
1: Okay. I'm ready.
0: All right, start the clock. What is the name of the U.S. Navy elite flying team? They be at the air shows.
1: What they call it? The Blue Ribbons?
0: Yeah,
1: those.
0: Okay, we'll let you have it. All right. Okay. How many ounces are in a gallon?
1: Ounces in a gallon. 16.
0: No, it's 128. And that first answer was Blue Angels. All right, the Hellcat is the top of the line model for what Dodge vehicle?
1: Charger.
0: No, it's a Challenger.
1: Oh.
0: One half of the rap group Houdini is Jaleel. What is the partner name?
1: Oh, man. I don't know. Pass.
0: You want us to pass? Yeah. All right. What boxer was the only one to knock out Mike Tyson?
1: Evander Holyfield.
0: Buster Douglas.
1: Oh, right. Man.
0: Man. God, that was good, though. You got, how many?
3: She got, what, one? Got that Blue Angels.
4: Kind of, yeah.
3: Kind of, sort of, yeah.
1: Kind of, something like that. Okay.
0: She got one. All right, Alfredos.
4: All right, Terry. Here we go. A long, loose robe with wide sleeves and tied with a sash, originally worn as a formal garment in Japan, is called what?
2: House robe. House coat.
4: It's a kimono. Okay. All right. Stay with me, Terry. Stay with me. An exercise also known as jump training or plyos, in which muscles exert maximum force in short intervals, is called?
2: Okay. So I don't know.
4: Plyometrics. Okay, let's try this one. Stiletto, ballerina and coffin are types of what that a woman may ask for?
0: What?
4: Stiletto, ballerina, and coffin. You know what? I would have said the same thing, but it's nail shape. Okay, come on, you got to get this. A mother uses a Wendy on a baby for what?
0: A what?
4: A Wendy on a baby.
0: A mother don't know that.
2: Pass.
4: It's to release gas. Okay, come on, you gonna know this one. Okay, come on, Terry, we got this. What is the main ingredient in a Cosmo? Come on.
2: Vodka.
4: See, he got that one.
0: Oh, we tied for one.
4: Uh-oh. Okay.
0: All right, my love. Desiree. All right. You got to beat the tie. All right. What position does Clarence Thomas hold?
1: Supreme Court.
0: Yes. Go, Alfredo.
4: Okay, Terry. What supergroup sang about a red light special?
2: LC.
4: Oh, gosh. Still tied.
0: All right. I love who played Doughboy in the movie Boys in the Hood.
1: Ice Cube.
0: Oh, yes.
4: Okay. Okay, Terry. Sensitive skin detergent with no fragrance or chemicals is called?
2: Spray and Clear.
4: Dang, we still tied.
0: Damn. All right. What do the initials NRA stand for, Desiree?
1: NRA?
0: Yep. All right. Go out, Freedom.
4: Okay, Terry. When a woman is having false labor contractions, it can also be called what?
2: Oh, man, I know this, too. Gosh, I know that one. And I ain't pretty time for you.
4: It's still tied. Oh, my gosh, it's still tied.
0: Oh, my God. Okay, in the NFL, what team is the San Francisco, what is their mascot?
1: 49ers.
0: Yes.
4: Okay.
0: NFL team.
4: Okay. A Comedon is used for what?
0: A rubber.
4: Ricky, sir. Okay. It's used for popping pimples.
0: Oh, it looked like she won. Spencer K. What did she win?
5: All right. Congratulations. Ma'am, you're a winner today. A big winner of the fabulous, amazing, highly coveted prize bag from America's Store.
0: Hey.
5: 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That's right. 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
1: Oh,
5: great fit. Oh, yeah. You've also got a Winnie the Pooh birthday card that says, Happy birthday, you're finally four. It's four. You've also got a five-pack of assorted mini screwdrivers. Yeah.
1: Yay.
5: Two Phillips, two flat, and one of those other ones.
0: The little short one.
5: Yeah. From Armor Brand. Potted meat. That's right. Potted meat. Made with chicken with pork added. There you go.
0: Good with some crackers.
5: You got a 12-pack of white shower curtain rings. So you still got shower curtains. There you go. How about from Be Fruitful? All natural freeze-dried banana chips.
0: What?
5: Mm-hmm. Good eating. Freeze-dried banana chips. It's a great snack. Healthy and delicious.
0: That'll get you to the bathroom quick.
5: Speaking of delicious, how about that classic chocolate and caramel milk duds? Movie theater size box. There you go.
0: When the last time somebody had some milk duds?
5: Well, she's got some now. There you go. How about Wake Me Up brand coconut and almond scented body wash? There you go.
0: Oh, wow.
5: All right, from Breckenridge Farms, you got that stuffed green olives, a whole jar, and they're stuffed with minced pimentos.
0: They're stuffed with what?
5: Delicious. 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It's all yours.
0: You walk around with a baboon's ass.
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33: Good morning. It's Friday, October 9th. I'm Alfredas. Here's what's going on in the news. Missouri could be just the beginning of a much bigger fight over money owed to historically black colleges. Students and alumni at Lincoln University say Missouri shortchanged their HBCU for decades, and now they want the state to pay up. Nearly $549 million. Their lawsuit alleges the predominantly white University of Missouri got better funding while Lincoln students dealt with rundown dorms, fewer services, and fewer opportunities. And Missouri could be just the first stop. The group behind the case says it plans to take this fight to other states. Elsewhere, it's Breast Cancer Awareness Month, and your mammogram could give you a heads up about your heart, too. A new Maryland law requires imaging centers to notify patients if their scan shows calcium deposits in breast arteries. That's a possible sign of higher cardiovascular risk. And while we're talking prevention, the American Cancer Society says staying active, maintaining a healthy weight, and drinking less alcohol can help lower breast cancer risk. Even small amounts of alcohol can raise it. And breast cancer doesn't have to run in your family. More than 85% of women diagnosed have no family history. And finally, it's that time of year. I am so excited that we are going to be on the One Voyage Cruise for Halloween. I already got my costume. Can't wait. Y'all better get in here. 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But listen, Halloween spending is going to the dogs, literally. Americans are expected to spend $920 million this year just on costumes for their pets. The top looks, pumpkins, hot dogs, and ghosts. Nearly $1 billion to dress up an animal that would rather chew up that costume. For info on these stories and more, go to RickySmileyMorningShow.com. Now, here's a look at sports.
0: Rock T, the sports genius, is in the building.
1: A couple of college football key matchups to pay attention to this weekend. Texas and OU is going to be going down with the Red River Rivalry. Indiana and Nebraska, both are 5-0. And then, of course, everybody going to be tuned in to Georgia, Alabama, 2 5-0 teams going at it once again. Also, other college football matchups to look out for. Hit the theme music, Super Dave. Shout out to all HBCUs, man. If y'all don't know, it's homecoming season, man. Morgan State, I know. Shout out to y'all. Y'all's homecoming this weekend. Bowie State on the way to Winston-Salem State. Clark, Atlanta got Fort Valley State this weekend. It is also Delaware State's homecoming. Shout out to the Hornets out there. Lincoln, PA, and Elizabeth City State. It's Elizabeth City's homecoming. Livingstone got Virginia State this weekend. Virginia State, it is y'all's homecoming. What up, y'all? Savannah State got Morehouse. Uh-oh, is it Spellhouse? Is it Spellhouse homecoming weekend? I believe it is. Morehouse and Spelman putting it down. Shout out to Shaw. They on their way to Johnson C. Smith. Tuskegee got Central State this weekend, and it is Central State's homecoming as well. It's North Carolina Central's homecoming, boy. Arkansas Baptist got Alcorn State and Alcorn State homecoming. Shout out to y'all. Benedict and Allen matching up this weekend. Lane versus Albany State. It is Albany State's homecoming. Southern versus Prairie View A&M. Virginia Lynchburg got Norfolk State this weekend. Norfolk State's homecoming. And Florida A&M is heading to Alabama State for their homecoming. Jackson State got Grambling State this weekend. That's going to be bananas. Bethune-Cookman got Alabama A&M. Miles College on the way to Kentucky State. It is Kentucky State's homecoming as well. And Mississippi Valley State got Texas Southern this weekend. Shout out to all the HBCUs. Follow us on Instagram at HBCU. 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
2: 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Drop it like it's hot.
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7: BRAT. All right, Party Beamer, it's about that time. Time for the hot spot. What up, Brett?
8: What up, Ricky? Good morning, everybody. I'm your girl, Brett Tat Tat, and this is the hot spot where we bring you music, movies, and more. So let's get on off into it. Well, y'all, attorney Brian Steele, who has represented high-profile rappers like Young Thug, Lil Durk, Brian Steele is speaking out about the rap lyrics being used as evidence against artists. And here's what he said in a recent appearance on T.I.'s Expeditiously podcast.
9: Hip-hop is under persecution. I can't believe that prosecutors and courts think it's okay to use people's art and lyrics. I think it's also racism. And it's not new. I mean, this is forever in America with racism, because when you're talking about, like, lyrics, you got to go to opera. And it's all about the monster came in, God forbid, raped the person, ripped the person's head off, lit the house on fire, burned the body. But yet, all these people around the world are saying, that's wonderful. They're winning awards, and we look at them for hundreds of years and say, that is a great artist. Rap is just a performance. And yet the prosecutors don't take William Shakespeare's words as reality. The right. Prosecutors don't take Stephen King. The prosecutors don't use opera or country music or hard rock and roll, right. But they use rap.
8: Now, Brian Steele has previously been outspoken about bias in the criminal justice system. The debate has been a major issue in hip-hop because people feel like rappers are being held to a different standard than other artists. What do y'all think about this?
3: Well, yeah, because rappers, I mean, sometimes they do things differently from normal people, so they have to be held to a different standard.
33: Why?
4: Well, I think because we're writers, we get put in, they try to say that the things we write are the things that we do, and that's not necessarily true. It's like if somebody wrote you a script for a movie and you played a movie role, they can use that against you, like in court.
3: Really?
4: And give them your whole script because you were being an actor or something, and somebody else wrote the script. They can use that against you and trying to say that what you said you are now doing, and anything you've done, they'll go back to your lyrics and say, well, this was premeditated because you talked about it in your raps.
33: Right.
3: So are there any lyrics in Functified that could be come back against you?
4: Yeah. Putting it down ain't a thing to me, and there ain't too many hoes that can hang with me. It's like that, and as a matter of fact, when it comes to the brat tat tat tat, I make your neck snap back. That'll get you bent, tearing the roof off this mother like Parliament. Don't do it.
3: That's enough right there to make me nervous, baby. I done got nervous.
33: Plenty
3: that
7: made you nervous, brat.
3: Baby, that made
4: me nervous. Go on and lay down. Break yourself. Give me them drips.
3: Touch my pearls, baby. I'm clutching my pearls, baby.
4: Yeah.
33: You would never do that to a writer, somebody that wrote a murder story. You would never be like, oh, well.
4: Kind of not fair, but you know. And y'all, last but not least, it looked like Diddy is going to be spending a little more time behind bars again. His prison release date has been pushed back again, and now he's scheduled to be released on March 8th of 2028. Now, that's a change from his previous projected release date of January 21st, 2028. So it's like a few months in between. At least it's not like 20 more years or 2 more years.
5: Right.
4: You know, so I don't know what keeps changing this stuff, but it's probably all this stuff that he don't have nothing to do with it. People recording him in jail doing different things and other people getting upset about it or not happy with it. And I don't know. Whatever.
3: He got something to do with it. You ain't got no control.
4: No, you don't have control. If somebody try to fight you and you in jail, you better fight back.
5: Right.
4: Well, so I then mean, both of y'all going to get in trouble.
3: But no, allegedly, no. Him drinking cognac and stuff like that and honey, getting massages, well,
4: alleged,
3: he got a lot to do with
4: alleged,
3: it.
4: All we saw is a phone. We saw a phone.
3: Well, honey, that was
5: how
3: too
5: did
3: much.
5: How to get cognac in jail?
3: Child Brad, tell him.
4: You tell him, Gary. You've been there 3 times. Uh-oh. You tell him. Anyway, the latest comes, the change comes after the allegations that he had contraband, Gary, including a cell phone and alcohol, and received special treatment from other inmates, allegedly. So Diddy was also reportedly placed in solitary confinement following those allegations. Gary, you got something else to say?
3: Well, I think jail and a pen is a difference.
4: What? Jail and the pen is the difference?
3: Mm-hmm, there's a difference.
4: Go ahead, explain.
5: Nothing, he don't know. It's
6: just, yeah, the county jail
4: if you miss any
6: jail.
4: Part of the show, go ahead.
6: The prison
4: it
6: is
4: don't
6: the prison.
4: Matter.
6: Yeah.
4: If you miss any part of the show, make sure you check it out on the Ricky Smiley Morning Show podcast. And you didn't enlighten anybody, Special K, by saying the jail is the jail and the prison
6: well,
4: is the prison.
6: Well, no, I was trying to help Gary out.
4: You can catch me on my show.
6: Trying to help Gary out.
4: You didn't educate him at all. You said the jail is the jail and the pen is the prison.
6: No, I said the county jail is the county jail, but the prison is the state prison.
3: He didn't know what you're talking about.
4: Oh, my goodness, but you didn't differentiate.
6: I'm trying to help you out.
4: You didn't explain to him what it was. Anyway, you can catch me on all my social media at SoSoBrad. Please excuse us this morning. They is going through it. They own one that's running on the Ricky Smiley Morning Show.
6: One is one. Two is grateful. Three is three.
4: It's the Ricky Smiley Morning Show.
3: You did. You did a great job.
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3: This is The Daily Play with Joy Taylor. The Pittsburgh Steelers lost in Cleveland on Sunday, and cameras captured head coach Mike McCarthy and quarterback Aaron Rodgers cursing each other out mid-play call. It would have been a little iconic if they won, but it's not really the type of leadership you want to see from your coach and oldest player in a loss. McCarthy took the high road, saying reality of it is a 20-year relationship, and Rodgers, on the other hand, said on Wednesday, quote, I think it's a positive, and said that between him and Coach McCarthy, it's, quote, always ironed out. We're still in winning cures all territory, but I don't want to see this complete lack of leadership from my quarterback. Aaron keeps talking about how teams are best when are player-led, and that completely undermines your head coach that you supposedly have a great relationship with because you won a Super Bowl together. 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
2: Hi, it's Governor Westmore. 5 years ago, one of the first places I visited before announcing my campaign was the local barbershop to talk to some guys about their priorities. And I heard a lot about crime.
3: Two of my students got shot. It's dealing with that stuff every single day, and they demonize as if we have a choice to live the way that we live. In this moment, like you said, it's a systematic thing.
2: 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And that's exactly what we've done. We made record investments in local law enforcement. We worked with community leaders and provided those coming home a second chance at life. Now, violent crime is at a 40-year low in Maryland. We've got a lot more work to do, but we are making historic progress. Let's keep going.
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the People Station, Magic 102.3, VJ in the Midday. Feeling good, feeling great, man. It is Friday. We made it. We made it. Okay. I'm not going to lie. This is one of the rare weeks where I feel like the week flew by. Like, I don't know about you, but the days were just flying. I was like, wait a minute. Now, it was just Tuesday. And now we are here. I'm not going to complain about it, though. Yes, we're ready to get your weekend started off the right way. And you know, we got tickets on tickets on tickets. Okay, so y'all know the R&B tour is coming to Baltimore, right? October 17th. I will have those tickets for you today, as well as tickets to see the legend himself, Stevie Wonder. Yes, Songs Key of Life, the 50th anniversary tour is happening November 23rd, Capital One Arena, okay? Let me tell y'all right now. See what I'm saying? I know you about to try to start calling me, and I know that you want some tickets. So what I'm going to do, I'm going to go ahead and do that. Tickets to the Capital Battle of the Bands. That's how I'm

Virginia State, North Carolina A&T, HBCUs are showing up and showing out. So call me right now, 202-432-1023. I have your tickets.

0: will be, it could be you, all right? So don't be a Bama. 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Capital Battle of the Bands tickets up for grabs right now. We are Magic 102.3. Good morning.
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0: 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Janai Thorne is going to be joining us, and Jeff Johnson got three things you need to know.
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0: But I gotta give some tickets away. Capital Battle of the Bands. That's right. Hello, hello.
1: What's going on, Vic?
0: What's up? Who is this?
1: This is the Paul Rain of Petty from X.
0: Yes! You be tagging Twitter up, okay?
1: Yo, y'all be making my day. You and Dirty Rico, between that playlist and y'all banter, it makes my day, and
0: oh,
1: I love it.
0: Oh, my gosh. I love it. I love it. Well, I already know. You know how to show some love.
1: I love Magic 102.3.
0: Yes, we love you back. You are going to the Capitol Battle of the Bands. October 25th.
1: That's what I'm talking about, baby.
0: Yes, you will be there at University of Maryland campus. Congratulations.
1: Thank you, thank you, thank you so much. I greatly appreciate it. This is a great early birthday present for me.
0: Oh, yes. A happy early birthday. You know you're going to have to call and check in on your birthday so we can show you some love and party with you and for you.
1: Oh, and my birthday next Friday, so I definitely
0: have to tune in. We got you.
1: Thank you so much, Vic.
0: You are so very welcome. Thank you for rocking with me every day.
1: Listen, it's been a decade. I've been with you since 19.9, okay?
0: Oh, yeah. Come on, Shaquana.
1: Listen, man, bring him back. You got to do a little, you got to do a little cameo once in a while.
0: Oh, man. Should Shaquana make a little comeback? I told y'all, I've been

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4: Yes, make sure you follow us on social media at the VJ Experience or at Magic DC. Well, Diddy has been ordered to pay nearly $500,000 in legal fees. Yep, a judge has ordered that he pay that money in legal fees after losing his defamation lawsuit against NBC Universal. Now, Diddy sued NBC, Peacock, and a book production company last year over the documentary Diddy, The Making of a Bad Boy. Well, he claimed the documentary included false and damaging allegations involving minors and the death of his former partner, Kim Porter. Well, NBC successfully defended itself against the lawsuit and initially requested nearly $1 million in legal fees. But the judge decided that amount was excessive and reduced it to roughly $500K. So even though Diddy caught a little bit of a break, yeah, $500K is not a little bit of money. So that's that. Speaking of Diddy, here's an interesting connection involving Mike Tyson and Trump. And so Mike Tyson recently revealed that Diddy actually asked him to deliver a letter to Trump while he was locked up. During an appearance on a podcast, on a show, Mike Tyson said he's friendly with Diddy and has spoken to him over the phone. He was asked whether he actually delivered the letter to Trump, and Tyson responded, quote, "I did what he told me to do." Yeah. So there's that. He didn't reveal what was in the letter or whether Trump responded. But speaking of Mike Tyson and Trump, y'all know he is getting ready for the release of his new 4-part Netflix docuseries, Tyson, which is premiering Tuesday. And the documentary does explore his childhood in New York, his rise to boxing superstardom, and his longtime friendship with Donald Trump, which dates back to the 80s. So that will be pretty interesting to see, I guess. And finally, former Real Housewives of Potomac star Mia Thornton is back in the headlines, and this time she is facing a felony theft charge over allegedly stealing some furniture. Yeah, so according to, and we talked about this when it first happened. It happened last October, but investigators are alleging that Mia and another individual moved out of this furnished luxury condo in Atlanta and then took several items that didn't belong to them. Okay, now we're not talking about like a robe or, you know, a few throw pillows. No, baby, she took a sectional couch, a dining room table, 7 chairs, okay, patio furniture, a television, and even the fireplace remote. How you gonna take the fireplace remote and not the fireplace with it? You know what I'm saying? So these items were reportedly valued at approximately $11,000. This is all alleged right now, but she was arrested at the airport last November after police obtained a warrant. And now prosecutors are pursuing a felony charge. So she is facing jail time. And if convicted, yeah, she is going behind bars. So we'll see how this plays out. Another housewife, another legal battle. Anyway, I want to talk about J. Anthony Brown cussing out Stephen A. Smith. Baby, comedian J. Anthony Brown did not hold back. Did y'all see it? I thought it was deleted at first, but I went back and it's still up there. So, yeah, y'all go check it out. All right, listen, for all these stories and more, make sure you go to MyMagicDC.com.
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0: JJ Hairston and YP. 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
10: Hi, it's Governor Westmore. 5 years ago, one of the first places I visited before announcing my campaign was the local barbershop to talk to some guys about their priorities. And I heard a lot about crime.
11: Two of my students got shot. 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
10: I made a commitment that if I became governor, public safety would be my top priority. And that's exactly what we've done. We made record investments in local law enforcement. 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

Grown folk combo, y'all. All right, get ready to weigh in. So this woman says that she has been married for 3 years, okay? She recently found out that her husband has been secretly paying his ex-wife's bills. Now, she says they were getting ready to make a major purchase, so she started going through their finances. That's when she noticed recurring payments that she did not recognize. She said, after doing a little digging, I discovered my husband had been paying his ex-wife's car insurance and cell phone bill. And it's not just recently. Like, he's been doing it their entire marriage. Yeah. And so now the husband and his ex, they do share a child, but their son is like 25 years old. He's living on his own, financially independent. So we can't say it's because of the kid, you know? And when she confronted her husband, he admitted everything. He explained that his ex-wife struggled financially after their divorce, and he made a promise that he'd always make sure she was taken care of. Here's where it gets a little interesting, because he told his current wife that he doesn't plan on stopping. He said he's not doing anything inappropriate. He's not romantically involved with his ex-wife. And he said because he's using his own money, he doesn't see what the problem is. Well, his wife says that she is completely embarrassed. She feels like she's been playing the fool for 3 years. And she was around the ex-wife at family gatherings before, and neither one of them ever mentioned this arrangement. She says she still loves her husband. She doesn't want to divorce, but she doesn't know how to move past this. And the fact that he's refusing to stop makes her wonder whether his loyalty is still divided between two women. This is a little messy. I don't know. What y'all think? Is it ever appropriate to financially support an ex when you're remarried?

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0: JJ Hairston and YP. 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

0: Lauryn Hill, Doo-Wop, right here on the People Station, Magic 102.3. DJ in the midday. So we're inside a grown folk combo, okay? This situation right here, this woman has been married to her husband for 3 years. She recently found out that her husband has been secretly paying his ex-wife's bills. Why? Well, he said that he promised to always make sure she was taken care of, and she struggled financially after their divorce. But the thing is, okay, he has been doing this their entire marriage, and his wife just found out when they were about to make a major purchase. And so she's like, you know, I don't want a divorce, but I feel like I've been a fool for 3 years. He said he's not going to stop because he looks at it like, this is my money and it's not interfering with our marriage or anything. Nothing inappropriate is going on. He's just paying that car insurance and those that cell phone bill. And so I want to know, is it ever appropriate to financially support an ex when you're remarried? Like, is the problem, the real problem, the money, or is it the secrecy of it all? Hello, hello, who's this?
1: My name is Kenny.
0: I'm good. You want to weigh in?
1: Yeah, I do. I'm in a situation right now where my girlfriend of 40 years and 3 kids moved out, got married, and now she's back with me and my 3 kids.
0: So where's her husband?
1: I don't know. I have no idea. I have no idea.
0: You don't care? I ain't asked no questions?
1: No, not really. I mean, that's their business. I mean, you know, you can't move on if you keep looking back.
0: Hold on. Not only did she look back, she spun the block with you. You said y'all was together.
1: No, my boys wanted to come back, and then all of a sudden she came back. So in order to help her, I let her move in. And I'm with someone else that accepted that too.
0: What?
1: Exactly.
0: Now, are you and your ex-wife still romantically involved, or it's just I'm helping her out?
1: No, it's just help. Just help. You know, I still love her, but not like that.
0: Oh, man. Y'all be throwing me some curveballs. Okay, well, 202-432-1023. We're inside a grown folk combo, y'all. That was kind of wild.

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1: 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Young Hova, you hurt?

0: Day. So we are wrapping up Grown Folk Convo right now. And this situation right here, okay, this wife, she has been married to her husband for 3 years. You know, they were about to make a big purchase when she went through the financials of it all. She saw some recurring payments and she didn't recognize them. Well, after doing a little digging, she found out that her husband has been paying his ex-wife's car insurance and cell phone bill their entire marriage. Okay. Now, when she confronted him, he did admit everything and said that his ex-wife had been struggling financially after their divorce. And so he had made a promise that he would always make sure she was taken care of. And he said he doesn't plan on stopping either. He said he's not doing anything inappropriate. He's not romantic involved with his ex, and because he's using his own money, he doesn't see what the problem is.
1: Man, you stupid.
0: Okay, DJ Dirty Rico.
1: Dog, you tripping.
0: Hey. Is it ever appropriate to financially support an ex when you're remarried?
1: Hey, so look at here. Let me say this. If you're on your new wife, mm-hmm. whether it's your money or not, Slim, if you plan on giving your ex some money, you need to have a conversation with your wife. If your wife ain't cool with it, you need to back down, sit down, get downstairs in the basement, shoot some pool or something. Just chill out, bro.
0: Don't do it. Okay.
1: You know what I'm saying? To say, you know, you was going, oh, come on, cuz. Nah, man.
0: All right.
1: No.
0: Hello, who's this?
2: This Eric. Man, he did wrong. I mean, he shouldn't be. I mean, come on, man. Would you accept that, Vic?
0: Well, it ain't even about me. But no, I would not. Okay? No.
2: Yeah, okay. See, he did wrong. He shouldn't be doing that. Paying her bills and then he keeping it a secret from his new wife.
0: Right.
2: I know she feel real bad about that.
0: She said she was embarrassed. So even if it was a situation where it wasn't like a messy divorce, but he was like, you know, I'm going to always make sure she's good. Maybe she did things within their marriage that was invaluable to him. You know what I'm saying? I'm not saying she gave him a kidney or anything.
2: It's an ex for a reason. It's an ex for a reason.
0: Yeah, I mean, I agree with that. She's an ex for a reason. I always got to give another side of it. Well, maybe, you know, she did some things that he felt like, I'm always look out for her.
1: Maybe she did some strange for a little bit of change.
0: Now,
1: okay.
0: I don't know about, see, now you getting in. All right.
1: I mean,
0: well,
1: I'm saying.
0: Let's keep the conversation going. Hit

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Or...

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0: JJ Hairston and YP. 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
1: This is the Daily Play with Joy Taylor. The Pittsburgh Steelers lost in Cleveland on Sunday, and cameras captured head coach Mike McCarthy and quarterback Aaron Rodgers cursing each other out mid-play call. It would have been a little iconic if they won, but it's not really the type of leadership you want to see from your coach and oldest player in a loss. McCarthy took the high road, saying reality of it is a 20-year relationship, and Rodgers, on the other hand, said on Wednesday, quote, "I think it's a positive," and said that between him and Coach McCarthy, it's, quote, "always ironed out. We're still in winning cures all territory, but I don't want to see this complete lack of leadership from my quarterback. Aaron keeps talking about how teams are best when are player-led, and that completely undermines your head coach that you supposedly have a great relationship with because you won a Super Bowl together. 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

0: pretty brown eyes. A magic. 102.3, DJ in the midday. Mick Jagger, feeling good, feeling great. And No Limit Rico is in the building.
1: No Limit Rico.
0: Yeah, No Limit. Cash Money, No Limit Tour.
1: Hey, man.
0: I saw you on stage.
1: Let me tell you something.
0: Come on now.
1: Big ups, much love to BMN, to
0: BMN
1: the family of BMN.
0: Yeah.
1: Oh my goodness. Man, look, it was so crazy. On stage, backstage, Master P, Birdman, the whole No Limit Soldier crew. Big ups to my man Fiend, my girl Mia X, BG. Man.
0: And BG
1: was in the building. Mercedes was there. Silk the Shocker.
0: Silk the Shocker.
1: A.K.A. I call him Montel Jordan Jr.
0: And his son came out on stage. Of course, he's in the DMV area going to school and playing ball, all that. So it was a great look. And you can check out the full recap on our social media at Magic DC. See all the videos and pictures from last night.
1: The interview with Boosie was out of control.
0: Yeah.
1: Oh,
0: then the interview is up.
1: It is up.
0: Y'all make sure you check it out. Listen, I have tickets right now. You get to pick it. It's Friday. You can choose where you want to go, okay? So you have a choice between the R&B tour. Usher, Chris Brown is happening October 17th, M&T Bank Stadium in B-More. Or you can choose Stevie Wonder's Songs in the Key of Life tour, the 50th anniversary tour, y'all, November 23rd at Capital One Arena. And yeah, you might want to call me right now. I'm letting you I don't usually do this, okay? I don't even know if I'm supposed to do this.
1: I was about to say, are you even supposed to do this?
0: We letting it rock today.
1: Oh my
0: okay,
1: goodness.
0: Lock the door.
1: Hey, it's not my fault, plus. It's not my fault.
0: Lock the door. Lock the door, just in case we see him. We see him in his headphones bopping over here, okay? 202-432-1023. Call me right now, y'all. I'm risking it all for you. You want to go to the R&B tour or you want to go to see Stevie Wonder? And DJ Dirty Rico, okay, I'm going to say the boy wonder, but you ain't the boy, but he's wonderful, okay?
1: Well, thank you. I'll take the wonderful, yes.
0: He's ready to get into the happy hour mix. We're going for 2 hours today, baby. It's Magic 102.3.
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0: JJ Hairston and YV. Deshaun Mitchell and Lisa Knowles Smith. 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
1: Ooh, out the gate. What's your name?
0: Sean.
1: Sean. All right. Well, you get to pick it. Sean, do you want to go to the R&B tour with Usher and Chris Brown? Or are you trying to see Stevie Wonder at Capital One Arena?
0: I would like to go to the R&B tour with Usher and Chris Brown.
1: Girl, you are going to the R&B tour. Congratulations.
2: Yes, thank you. Thank you.
1: You are so very welcome. So that means I have tickets coming up. Stevie Wonder's Songs in the Key of Life 50th Anniversary Tour, November 23rd. I'm giving those away next hour, all right? So if you're trying to see the legend, the icon, Stevie Wonder, you might want to keep it right here. DJ Dirty.

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That's why I feel so good.

DJ. 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Thank you for taking us with you. We appreciate you. Y'all better shake some. 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

0: let me sit my tail down.
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0: Shaking a tail feather in here for real. 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Well, that popped up quickly.
1: That was wild.
0: Man. All right. Well.

0: So that means, like, we are coming back.
1: It's more.
0: With the happy hour.
1: It's more.
0: There's more. But
1: there
0: wait,
1: more.
0: There's more. Not only are we coming back with a happy hour mix, I still have your tickets to see Stevie Wonder. His 50th anniversary tour is going down November 23rd. Songs in the Key of Life, y'all, at Capital One Arena. So I know you want to be there.

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0: JJ Hairston and YP. The Sean Mitchell and Lisa Noel Smith. 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

0: saw you on Fox 5 this morning, letting the people know where's Huggy. So next week, you will be out and about. But you said one of the best visits was Langston Golf Course.
1: Langston Golf Course.
0: A lot of history there.
1: Oh, a lot of. It was so historic, Vic. I met a lot of good historic, legendary OGs that know a whole lot of history you might not know personally, but
0: yeah.
1: You know what I mean?
0: Yeah.
1: Just some good brothers, man.
0: And the food.
1: And the food, man.
0: I'm
1: brother,
0: so mad.
1: Shout out to Rob. Shout out to Antonio Davis. Shout out to Preach to Teach. Shout out to Big Ernie Andrews. Shout out to Tom Brown. Shout out to what's his name, bro? I can't even. The tour guide.
0: Yeah, because I saw y'all in the golf golf cart.
1: The Italian, the tour guide, my man.
0: I love that. Yeah. Salmon cakes and pancakes.
1: He's one of them pancakes. You fall asleep in that golf cart.
0: I got to get over there. Shout out to the Langston Golf Course.
1: I'll be back real soon.
0: Yes. So next week we find out where's Huggy. He'll have tickets for you as well. You never know where he might pop up in the DMV, all right? We're going to keep this happy hour mix rocking.
1: Young Sanchez!
0: We are the People Station, Magic 102.3. DJ Dirty Rico, let's keep it rocking. Turn it all the way up and check in with me so I can show you some love. Let's go!

0: 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I have tickets to see the legend, Stevie Wonder, Songs in the Key of Life 50th Anniversary Tour, y'all. November 23rd, Capital One Arena. 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Okay? And if you did, you already know what this is about to be. 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Stevie Wonder is taking over Capital One Arena. I know you want to see this living legend on stage. So call me right now, and I got you. We're coming back with more of the Happy Hour Mix, the extended version on a good old Friday. 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

0: JJ Hairston and YP. 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
19: We gotta get a winner. The living legend, Stevie Wonder, is coming to Capital One Arena. Hello, hello.
20: Hello, BJ. How are you?
19: 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Who is this?
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19: Well, we love you back, and you better get ready to see Stevie Wonder. November 23rd. 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Congratulations.
20: Oh, thank you so much.
19: You're so very welcome.
20: And today is my husband's birthday.
19: Oh, happy birthday to your husband. What is his name?
20: Horace.
19: Okay, Horace, go Horace. And
21: Alabama.
19: Oh, now wait a minute. Horace done got Bama of the Week.
21: Oh, God. I'm the Bama of the month.
19: Oh, not the Bama of the month. Well, wear it proudly, Horace Bama. All right, we're going to party for you, though. Look, it's the Happy Hour Mix. Hey, DJ Dirty Rico about to go all the way in. Always putting it on for our city. Okay? DC natives over here. We got three of them in the room. This is the Happy Hour Mix. This is the biggest party on your radio, right here on Magic 102.3. And let's get

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Love King, see what I'm saying? There you go. Is that some thunder? That's some thunder behind that? Uh-oh. Rico got all the sound effects over here.

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1: Okay.
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1: Let them know, Rico.
0: You can get on my train.
1: Or what?
0: Or lay on these tracks.
1: Okay.
0: Hey, look. Go to this. Hey.

that. You know, this is my song. And people who shall not be named, talking about they

0: pick because I would love to see who in the world I'm following.
1: All right. Yeah. And they go for me, too. Now I'm on that. You know.
0: Man.
1: When MM772211 start
0: what?
1: Following
0: you.
1: You
0: know what I'm saying?
1: And looking at your stories.
0: You know what I'm saying?
1: I see you.
0: I see you. I see your shirt. You look nice. No. Big ass to my man Super Sid, my cigar assassin, is what it is, though.
1: Hey. Put them on the list. What it is, though. I don't even know who it is.
0: I said what it is,
1: yeah,
0: though.
1: Yeah, sure.
0: You know what I'm saying?

0: What's the deal? Pickles, is everything kosher?
1: Yes. Yes,
0: that'd be real loud, don't I? Vic Jagger. And DJ Rico.
2: What's happening, brother?
0: Call me getting older, call me getting wiser, and call me getting a little sentimental. Because these days, I try the best to focus on the blessings I have and not the things that I don't have.
1: That's right.
0: And Vic and Rico, people will drive themselves crazy dwelling on the past. Agonizing over what they've lost. I mean, Lord knows I've had my share of losses through the years. I lost family and friends. I've lost jobs. And I lost opportunities. And I've lost love. But Vic and Rico, I'm so thankful that I could be here today to say that with everything that I lost in my lifetime, I have never, ever lost to the 0-4 Tampa Bay Buccaneers on Thursday Night Football. What the hell was that?
1: Embarrassing.
0: Rico, you were at the right concert last night because you lost cash money on those Cowboys.
2: With no limit, huh?
0: Even Jerry Jones left early, but we don't know why he left. Was it because he was pissed or he had to pee? Probably both. Contender number one, Jerry Jones. Contender number two, the woman from that American Airlines flight. You know, the one I'm talking about, the drunk woman who was caught on video pleasuring herself. And she was going for it too, y'all.
1: Hey.
0: Oh, she even had her foot propped up on the window, which is crazy because she had an aisle seat. Vic and Rico, I know American Airlines gives out complimentary nuts, but this is too much. They said the in-flight movie was James Bond. Goldfinger. And we can assume the woman had good hygiene, Rico, considering how the oxygen mask didn't drop. And ironically, the flight landed at Houston's at Bush Airport. And TMZ aired the video, so now that horny Mile High Club passenger is getting endorsement deals. Yep, she signed with Allstate. The good hands, people. But you know what? If she isn't already famous enough, let's make her more famous. America Airlines self-pleasuring passenger what? Woman, you are the Bama of the week. We And if she does that in her seat, well, what does she do for overhead? American Airlines self-pleasuring passenger woman, you are the Bama of the week. Tomorrow night is the night. 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And shout out to the Langston OGs, Tom Brown, Big Ernie Andrews, Tony Danza, the Italian the tour guide, Priest to Teach, and Mr. Let 'em Cook Rodney, the pancake pimp, the breakfast bully, the grill maestro.
1: Wow.
0: Yeah.
1: Is this a Wizards game? Yes. Shout out to the Wizards
0: because
1: they did win.
0: Yes, they did.
1: They're winners.
0: Yes, they did.
2: There you go.
1: Hey, we're not talking any losers. Hey.
2: I'll take that.
1: We're talking to whoever team won.
2: Both of you, Bama's.
0: Oh. Hello.
1: Thank you, Huggy Lowdown. Make sure you follow him on social media at Huggy Lowdown. Is it DC or DMD? I'm sorry.
2: Yep, there you go.
1: I'm sorry, no.
2: There you go.
1: No.
2: There you go, Huggy. There you go.
0: You are the Bama of the week.
2: That's Huggy Lowdown DC.
1: DC. Yeah. Sorry.
2: She's about to say Huggy Lowdown Superman.
0: Magic family, it's Huggy Lowdown. And I'm inviting you to join me and DJ Face every first Thursday of the month for open mic night at Felt Bar and Lounge inside MGM National Harbor. 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Oh, it's going to be some shenanigans. 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

0: 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Jeanette Thorne is going to be joining us, and Jeff Johnson got three things you need to know.
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0: JJ Hairston, and YP. The Sean Mitchell and Lisa Noel Smith. 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
1: Love King. Love King forever. Your face to me, y'all. I like this. This feel like a basement slow jam. 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

Raheem Devon, officially a part of the Magic family. That's right, Magic 102.3, DJ in the midday, Jagger. Make sure you check out Raheem Devon this Monday night, 7 p.m., The Garden of Love with Raheem Devon. It's going to be great, great, great. Welcome. All right, so let's get into what's local and trending today. All right, Isaias, okay? The hurricane. Yeah, I had to look it up. I had to go look and see how do you say this. But the DMV could be in for a wet and windy weekend as the hurricane makes its way toward the region. Forecasters are warning that the storm could bring gusty winds and more than an inch of rain to the D.C. area beginning Sunday and continuing into Monday morning. Some communities could see several inches of rainfall, raising concerns about flooding. So y'all be careful out there. Well, six massage parlors in Northern Virginia have been shut down following a major prostitution and human trafficking investigation. Authorities say multiple law enforcement agencies carried out an operation called Operation False Front in Manassas, Fairfax County, and Prince William County.

trafficking. Well, here's something for music lovers. Maryland rock band Turnstile will have a free concert at the Washington Monument on October 24th. That is something free for you, okay? The group is also

football ahead, but all I'm concerned about are our Washington Commanders, who are back home and hosting the New York Giants at 1 o'clock. Okay, go Commanders. A lot of Giants fans, they get one little win. I mean, well, it ain't one little win, but they, you know, they was happy. They won. Now, all of a sudden, they got all this Giants gear on. Okay, so, yeah, welcome to the city. We want

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0: Monday on the Rick Smiley Morning Show is Money Monday. Janai Thorne is going to be joining us, and Jeff Johnson got three things you need to know.
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Sean Paul, Baby Boy on Magic 102.3, VJ in the Midday. So I was just reading some sad news. Football Hall of Famer Mike Ditka has passed away at the age of 86. His family announced the news today. Of course, he coached the Chicago Bears when they won the big game 20. And as a player, he was drafted 5th overall by the Bears in the 1961 NFL draft. He also played for the Eagles, the Cowboys, and went on to become the first tight end to be inducted into the Pro Football Hall of Fame. In a statement, his family said, "While the world knew Mike as a Hall of Fame football legendary coach and leader of the Chicago Bears Big Game 20 championship team, we knew him as the heart of our family." So our condolences go out to Mike Ditka's family and those who loved him. We're going to keep it going. It's Tank on Magic.

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the People Station, Magic 102.3, DJ in the midday, Big Jagger, y'all. Before I get out of here, man, what a week. What a week it has been. Yes.

his debut on Magic, the Garden of Love with Raheem Devon this Monday night, y'all, 7 p.m. Don't miss it. And hey, if you are looking for something to do tomorrow morning, come get some steps in with me for a great cause. Of course, I'll be hosting the She Still Strides Breast Cancer Awareness Walk at Anacostia Park. I want to see all of y'all there. It kicks off at 8 a.m. Okay, 8 a.m. We're talking a lot of great vibes coming together, celebrating, you know, breast cancer survivors, those who are still fighting, and of course, honoring the loved ones that we have lost. And so my family will be walking in honor of my aunt,

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And so this will be a whole morning of wellness and just coming together with family and friends. So go ahead, lace up them sneakers and come hang out with me tomorrow.

0: org. They are doing walk-up registration as well, okay? So let's get moving and get some steps in. The Russ Parr Show is up next. 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

0: JJ Hairston and YP. The Sean Mitchell and Lisa Knowles Smith. 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

0: 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Janai Thorne is going to be joining us, and Jeff Johnson got three things you need to know.
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Harrison, NYP for Sean, Mitchell and Lisa Knowles, Smith. 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Yes, we're adding more of your favorite artists to the big celebration. 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

0: up, this your boy Ricky Smiley. Are you on your way from Alexandria to the district? How about on the Beltway? Or cutting through traffic on Georgia Avenue into the city? Well, wherever you are in the right place. 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
2: 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Lately, if you go on social media like X and everywhere else, dating has been the hot topic.
3: Yeah.
2: The do's and don'ts.
3: Yeah. Mm-hmm.
2: And I thought, you know what? Y'all were out of town this weekend, so I couldn't really talk to you because I know you guys don't like talking to me on the weekend. You blocked me.
3: That's how. Okay.
4: No, I actually talked to Russ.
3: He blocked you. He told me. Russ.
2: I'm with my family.
3: You don't want to know the secret?
2: Did you pull that to me? Did you pull that on me? I'm with my family.
3: I was with my family. Okay. I mean, what was so I supposed to do?
4: Because you're lying because, Russ, who answered the phone while I was at the amusement park with my son?
2: Oh, that's a good point. Okay. All right, so listen, we're talking about dating, and I thought about it. What is the best way to end a date? When you're on a date and it is just not going well, you met somebody on Tinder or whatever, Hinge. I mean, what is the best thing to do? And I rack my brain, and I'm like, I'm sure you've been in situations, Tanisha, mm-hmm. where you just like, this isn't working, I got to go. What did you do?
3: Well, this is what my friends do. Uh-huh. I'm actually the call. I make an emergency call. They're like, oh, what? What's happening? Okay, I'll be right there. And you make it seem as if there's a dire emergency. And then you go, hey, I got to go. You know, something happened with such and such. And I got to go make sure I check that out. So that's your out. Mm-hmm. Yeah. You have a friend. You text them and say, call me.
2: Gotcha.
3: Yes.
2: I thought of something a little bit more pleasant.
3: Okay.
2: Not as mean.
3: Oh.
2: You can say to her, I am sorry I've been itching so much.
4: Oh, Lord.
2: I do realize that, you know, occasionally I have this crap situation.
3: Whoa.
2: My dog is always coming home with, like, lice and stuff.
3: Wow.
2: And
3: oh.
2: I'm going to have to go home or go buy a CVS or something and something. I am so sorry.
3: Wow.
2: Okay.
3: Okay.
4: I think I have one that beats both of those.
2: Okay.
4: I just get up and go to the bathroom and walk out the door.
2: Oh, see, that's you.
3: And yeah, you make her pay for the bill?
2: Right.
4: Hey, it depends. Did she deserve? Hey, well, she get take-home stuff.
2: Right.
4: I mean, she gets something out of it.
2: But,
4: unlike Tanisha, yeah. Before she walks out
3: what?
4: And say, oh, it's an emergency. She'd be like, can I have a doggy bag first?
2: Well, I don't know if this is AI, but there's a sister that was talking about how she was out with this dude, and it looked either it was really good acting or it was AI. She was talking about... I needed to take some stuff home to my kids,
4: right.
2: And he was refusing to pay.
4: No, that was real. That was real. I saw
3: yeah.
4: it. Yeah.
2: Oh, you saw that?
4: I saw it.
2: And she kept going on and on and on. I'm like, are you serious?
3: She tried to make it seem like it was a character integrity issue, as if, oh, you don't think my kids need to eat? Why wouldn't you do that? Like, you know, my kids are hungry. I need to bring something home. You wouldn't pay for them? He doesn't have to pay for them.
2: No.
3: That was probably like their second date, if anything, right?
2: I would have stopped by McDonald's or something and got her some nuggets.
3: Mm. Well,
2: and
3: say,
2: and cut these in half and split them between the kids.
3: Wow.
4: She said, but I got four kids, Russ. How are we going to split a Happy Meal?
2: See, and his whole thing, he wanted his Happy Meal before he got dinner.
4: Right, exactly. See,
2: and if he got that, maybe things have been different. Well, what do your kids want?
4: You might have been able to supersize
2: too.
4: Might have been able to supersize it. Yeah.
2: Let's go by Ruth Chris. Let me get them some steaks.
4: No, I don't know about that.
2: I don't know where you put that up shoe.
4: Maybe Royal Farms and get a bucket.
2: Honey, can I be their daddy?
4: Somebody trouble.
2: You hear those kind of things if you're good at what you're doing, ladies. But anyway, you know, the best way to end a date is just usually say, God, where's my wallet? I forgot my wallet.
4: Mm.
2: You got me this time?
3: But you do realize you can do the crabs thing. You can do the wallet.
2: Yeah.
3: We are going to go on social media, put your picture up, and trash you.
2: Right. I'm saying she lying.
3: Okay.
2: She just lying.
4: That's all you got to do.
3: Right.
4: That's all you got to do.
5: Mm. No one could do it better.
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V, consider this your personal invitation. It's me, the voice of love, Radio Raheem Divine. And starting this Monday at 7, we're talking love, life, relationships, and playing all the R&B you love. 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
1: 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Yes, we are the People Station. Ricky Smiley in the morning. Vic Jagger in the midday. VJ in the midday. And, of course, you got the worst show on the radio, the Russ Parr Show, with Tanisha Nicole and Albert Somebody Tripping. Oh, man. I got to tell you, man, it's just been kind of crazy. You have to go through menopause.
2: Oh, no. You guys don't have to deal with perimenopause. And
1: all my wife and all her friends are in their 50s. And boy, you want to walk into a room with a bunch of angry people? Because is the air conditioning on? Yeah, it's on 60. And I got to tell y'all go to your gynecologist, because they can do something about it.
2: Mm.
1: And yeah, the new research shows all the old research is BS. But of course, Soliloquy Johnson is here, and she's going to speak to this because she's deep. She's a spoken word artist in the DMV, and she is deep. Put your thumbs together. Soliloquy.
3: Brother Russell, it is hotter than July. Shout out to Stevie. He really ain't blind. And it don't get no deeper than this. Heat is a emotional conspiracy. Summer is just the dogs and the devils doing Pilates. My hot flashes got Bluetooth. They connect to strangers. One minute I'm a woman, hear me roar. The next minute I'm in a rotisserie testimony. My wig?
2: Amen.
3: Hey, she ain't leaving. She's exploring opportunities. Snap, snap. People keep saying, hydrate, drink water. Water ain't told me sorry. The sun acting like it invented Beyonce and them mosquitoes, honey. The only men who text back immediately. Menopause is a podcast. Ain't nobody asked for it. Still got 7 reasons. Yesterday, my itchy bra argued with my shoulders. I stayed out of it. Everybody talking about protect your piece. My piece got heat exhaustion. My edges joined witness protection. I just saw a squirrel blinking slow. Or more dehydration. Either way, that's between him and ceiling fans. Good God. I hope y'all have a good day.
1: Thank you, Soliloquy Johnson.
2: Oh, wow. Yes,
1: that was
2: girl.
1: So deep and on point.
2: So on point.
1: So all you ladies are sitting there and you're sweating for no apparent reason.
2: Especially right underneath that bra region.
1: Mm-hmm. We understand. We understand. You okay? All right. We'll be right back.
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0: JJ Hairston and YP. 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
1: 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And these are tips, bathroom tips, on when you just go into your new girl's house for the very first time or your new man's house for the very first time.
2: Okay.
1: There are some bathroom tips that you guys need to go by, and these are very few right here. And I made most of these up. Okay. Tip number one, there is a time limit. Ladies, if you excuse yourself, this guy you're just getting to know,
3: hey, can I just use your little potty?
1: And you say it so sweetly.
2: Yeah.
1: Okay?
2: Mm-hmm.
1: And then something very violent happens in that bathroom.
4: Wow.
1: Okay?
2: Mind your business.
1: It's something very violent, and you're trying to figure out a way, how do I muffle these things? All right, first thing you do, ladies, when you know something violent but probably is going to happen, get you a towel. And put it underneath the door so you can muffle the sound.
2: And the smell.
1: Well, that too. Okay? And that's the other thing. Look for air freshener when you're doing that.
4: Or matches.
1: Yes.
2: They have air freshener.
1: That works. The other thing you do is, like, line the toilet, inside the toilet, with a bunch of toilet paper.
2: Now ain't nobody doing that.
1: So you don't hear any splashing.
2: Absolutely not, because then you end up clogging the toilet, and then what happens?
4: Or you don't have streaks. When it's going down.
2: Okay.
1: Good. All right, Albert. You just go too far sometimes.
2: Gross.
1: Okay. So, tip number one, if you're in there more than 2 minutes, you're not tinkling, and he knows that.
2: And that's the thing.
1: And
2: see,
1: you come out
2: so
1: and,
2: much pressure.
1: But what you have to do is you got to air your rear end out in the bathroom.
4: Wow.
1: Because those pipes will still be smoking by the time you get out there. And, you know, he's going like, wow, what is that?
2: It's so sad. It's so sad because as women, when you go to the bathroom, you do worry about, am I in here too long?
1: Yes.
2: So you're sitting there trying to, you know, take care of business.
1: And then you come in and try to change the subject.
4: No, but if you're smart, what you do is when you come out the bathroom, be talking on the phone. So I'm sorry, I was in there on a conversation.
2: Coming out the bathroom or the bathroom?
1: Well, either one, we know that, you know, he's working with
2: it. Okay, I got it. Okay.
1: Right.
2: So say, act like you were on the phone?
1: Come out and say, like, that's why, I'm sorry, I've been on this, I had to take this call. No, you were in there doing something violent. And we know.
4: Somebody should.
1: All right. Now, for fellas, there's some tips for you when you go into the lady's house for the first time and you're going to the bathroom.
2: Mm-hmm. Tell them.
1: Leave the door cracked.
2: No, absolutely not.
1: And make sure your stream is hitting right in the middle of the bottom of the toilet. Because that bass sound makes it sound like, wow, what the heck does he have in his
4: hand?
2: No, ain't nobody paying attention to that.
1: Yeah, if it sounds like tinkling, it's like, oh, you're in trouble. You got to hit right in there where he's hitting the bass. Bass! How low can you go?
2: Ain't nobody paying attention to that. We're going to be wondering why that man got that door cracked open.
1: Because he wants you to hear it.
2: So sad.
1: Oh my gosh.
4: Well, you don't want to hear that. Be flatulating.
1: No, that wasn't a flatulent. That was my sound effect of water hitting
2: we
1: water.
2: Need to work on that because that was terrible.
1: If we had a budget, we'd have a budget for, you know, sound effects and stuff like that.
2: Sorry.
1: And the other thing is, guys, if you use her decorative hand towels,
2: which you shouldn't,
1: fold them back to exactly the way you had them before.
2: You can't do that. Y'all don't know how to do that.
1: Oh yeah, you're gonna have to do that because I use them all the time.
4: Or just use the side that they can't see.
1: Right.
2: Y'all are so
1: nice.
2: Really?
1: Yes.
2: Are you serious? At least I know you washed your hands. I would be happy to know that though.
1: No, that's for them in case you got a little bit on your hand when
2: you're disgusting. I'm done.
1: Okay, so ladies and gentlemen, there it is. Another public service from the Russ Farr Show. I'm glad. I hope you guys can use this stuff. Albert with streaks. What is with this guy?
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8: 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Alongside Tanisha Nicole and Albert Somebody Trippin'. And at 5, it's DJ Six Sense in the mix. 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

0: JJ Hairston and YP. Rashawn Mitchell and Lisa Knowles Smith. 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
2: Hey, yo, this is D.L. 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
2: Hey, yo, this is D.L. 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
2: Hey, yo, this is D.L. 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
1: Magic 102.3. Yes, we are the People Station. That's Tanisha, and there's Albert.
2: Sup?
1: So, Tanisha, your middle name has always been Nicole, or is that a radio name?
3: Yes, it's always been Nicole, and my daughter's middle name is Nicole, too.
1: Oh, you guys are original.
3: Whatever.
1: Okay. But I like Malia's name, though.
3: Yes, thank you.
1: I love the first name. Nicole is just pretty average and mundane.
3: Whatever.
1: Okay, my bad. All right, so y'all saw this. Is it Miss North Carolina?
3: Yes.
2: Racist.
1: Yes. She says, I'm not sorry for using N-word.
3: Uh-huh.
1: Okay.
2: Wow.
1: Brittany Boltonhouse says she isn't sorry about using the N-word in the past. Then why don't you say it now? Why are you referring to everything in the N-word? I don't mind. Say it. Say it.
2: Right.
1: Come on. Sound it out. All right. Sound it out. Say it. Cough it up. Okay?
3: I want her to do it in a place that's predominantly black.
1: Yes. And see how that works out for you. She says, I'm being unfairly targeted. It's my constitutional right to be able to call somebody a It's your
2: wow.
1: first. She says it's her First Amendment right to express herself.
3: Yeah.
1: She can say that.
2: I
1: like what Tanisha Nicole said. Yeah, go to Southeast.
3: Exactly.
1: You know, go to any part of Atlanta, okay? But I'm not sure, has it costed her a crown yet? They taken it from her?
3: So, she actually did, yes. She was stripped of her crown.
1: Since when calling somebody a is a political stance?
3: Mm-mm.
1: She says, just because I take a political and religious stance, where does the N-word is required when making a political statement?
2: Maybe politically she meant, you know, maybe she wanted to bring slavery back or something. I don't know.
3: So it's racist, right? So pageant officials stated zero tolerance for racist language.
1: Right.
3: And so there you go. That's their rules. And so you can say whatever you want. You're absolutely right. But there's consequences when you say those things.
1: Have you seen her picture?
3: Yes, I have.
2: Yeah, I've seen it.
1: Does she look 100% Caucasian?
2: She looks mixed.
1: She looks either mixed or she could be Hispanic or Arabic.
2: I'm mixed up in her. Yeah.
1: She looks more Arabic to me. I don't know.
3: She looks like she's been tanning, but yeah. Mm-hmm.
1: Yep, she doesn't. She has full lips. Are we breaking this woman down, aren't we?
2: Wow.
1: She's a pretty girl.
2: Yeah.
1: But, you know, she could probably call me a couple of N-words for a couple of times, but no, she could never do that. No, she could.
3: Well, shout outs to the girl that was given the crown in place of her. Her name is Myla Hadley. She's the new Miss North Carolina USA.
1: Right.
3: Black woman.
1: Nice.
3: There you go. An N-word took your crown, huh?
1: Oh, yes, she did.
2: Right.
1: And exactly. We could call you a swashbuckling whore, but we don't.
2: Oh, wow.
1: Because, you know, I am exercising my God-given right as an American.
2: Well, that is
1: and my political belief. Swashbuckling whores is a problem.
3: Oh,
2: so she's a pirate, Russ?
1: I just made that up. You know, I don't think these things through.
2: Maybe she went to ECU because they are the pirates.
1: I don't think these things through. All right. Well, enough of her, stupid.
4: Y'all find this funny.
5: 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It's needed. It's crazy.
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thing. I want to get into it, man, you know. 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Moving, doing it, you know. Can I count it off? One, two, three,

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1: Magic 102.3. Yes, we are the People Station. I'm Russ Parr. Tanisha, Nicole.
2: Hello.
1: Albert, somebody tripping right there.
3: What's up?
1: What's up with you? This is great. From the Jasmine brand. I love Jasmine brand.
2: Yeah, I do too.
1: There's this debate about keeping gifts from an ex. Is it disrespectful to your new partner?
2: It depends on what the gift is.
1: Oh, really?
2: Yeah, there's certain gifts I'm not going to get rid of.
3: Depends when it was given.
1: See, and here's the other thing. Why tell the new partner?
2: What you mean?
3: Preach.
1: Why tell them, oh, yeah, this ring came from my ex.
2: Such and such. Yeah.
1: You know what I mean? Are you giving hints or you just want this debate?
2: It doesn't make sense. True, yeah. No, that's a good point.
1: Because there's certain things, if you've been in a relationship for quite a while and it's an expensive thing, like maybe a ring.
2: Yeah.
1: And it's over.
2: A TV.
1: Would you give it back?
2: No. Why? If it was an engagement ring, I'm all about giving the engagement ring back. Yes.
1: Because the engagement ain't happening.
2: But here's the thing. Pawn
3: it.
2: If your man gave you like a 90.
1: Yeah.
2: Or something, he bought you something from Frederick's.
1: Right.
2: Right. You might want to get rid of that.
3: Frederick's.
2: I did. I got raunchy with it.
1: Right, yeah, you did. You're so nasty.
2: Not Victoria's Secret. Frederick's.
1: See, but ladies, look, there's certain things that you can't give back.
2: What?
1: All that good that you gave him.
3: Preach.
1: But let's just like reverse the tables here. I gave you a lot of good D. All right. So,
2: Who said that?
1: No.
2: Somebody said that to
1: you
2: before?
1: Well, I kind of like threw that in there.
2: Okay. That's fine.
3: Assuming.
2: I felt good saying it, didn't it?
1: Absolutely. No, but seriously, man, expensive bags. I can understand photos.
2: Mm-hmm.
1: No, I don't like throwing away photos. This is you and him in bed.
2: Wait, yeah, those need to go.
1: And look at you. You're screaming.
2: But.
1: Oh my God.
2: What is happening? No, seriously, let's talk about the pictures. Okay. Because I think that's fair because certain pictures with exes were during a certain time frame.
1: Yeah.
2: I mean, that's a memory in a moment, right? So maybe you keep a memory box.
3: I disagree with that one. I do too.
1: And man, the last thing I want is one of my wife's ex-boyfriend's picture on the bedstand.
2: Nobody's saying like, in a photo
1: album. If you're keeping it, you might as well just frame it.
2: No. You sound real insecure, Russ.
1: I am.
3: No, it's not about insecurity.
2: I've seen pictures, like, for instance, even on Facebook, right?
1: Yeah.
2: My fiance, she has pictures back in the day memories, right, where she went on trips and stuff. I'm not expecting her to get rid of those photos.
1: Well, keep them out of
3: my
1: sight.
3: We're not saying the pictures, but with the ex, 99% of the time when people break up, they delete every picture of the ex on social media.
2: If you have a photo album in Facebook and it's a trip that you took, I don't care. It doesn't matter to me.
3: Get a marker, cross them out.
1: Because you're secure.
2: Cross them out with a
1: marker.
2: You're
1: secure. What about us insecure people?
2: Okay.
1: See, all you do is think about yourself.
2: Whatever.
1: Because you're just vibrant, secure person.
3: You selfish.
2: I just feel like this.
1: What about us that are suffering?
2: Listen, here's the thing.
3: Yes. I don't know about
2: everybody
3: us,
2: has a past. They shouldn't have to erase their past. Those are memories and moments, no matter what. Now, if the ex is starting to still give you gifts, if Mother's Day comes around, I don't even think, your ex should be giving you birthday gifts and cards. That's problematic.
3: What if the ex still shows up to, like, family events
2: functions?
3: And
1: that's
3: stuff like that, even though y'all broke up?
2: Now, that's a hard situation.
3: And then she's going to be like, okay, come on over.
2: No, I'm not saying that. Hell no. But let me say this. If it was not a bad breakup, it depends on why y'all broke up. Mm-hmm. If it was just an amicable situation, what if they do have relationships and friendships within the family? What do they do?
1: Right. Well, the whole thing is if you're at a party with your girl and she wants to show the old day pictures, and she's scrolling, all of a sudden there's this picture of this monstrous thing, and you're going, damn, I didn't know he was
2: What?
1: And I'm like, oh, Lord. That should have been deleted.
2: Now, if she's keeping D-pics.
1: Yes, that's a problem.
2: That's a problem.
1: Okay.
2: And she's looking through and go, honey, look. Yeah, I remember those days.
1: Yeah. And he used to do this and that. Okay.
2: Russ.
1: I'm just saying.
3: Watch this video, Jesus. Russ. Learn these moves.
1: Yeah. Right. Look at me. No, I'm not really screaming. I'm trying to make him feel good.
3: Whoa.
1: Okay.
2: I'm mad. If she's keeping home video.
1: Oh, yeah, that's a problem.
2: Wow.
4: Hey, yo. Tell them the name. They say it's running the game. Russ Parr.
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1: 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Yes, we are the People Station, and I am Russ Parr. That's Tanisha Nicole right there.
2: Hey,
1: Albert,
2: Russ.
1: Somebody tripping.
3: What's up, people?
1: We all up in here, and yeah, it's kind of weird that we always have these different advertisers that, you know, want to be on our show, and we're not being picky because we'd like to have the money, but we're not being picky at all. And Nancy, who is standing by.
2: I love Nancy.
1: We're going to change her name to Nasty Nancy because she leaves nothing to the imagination.
2: You guys, I think she just offers great products. And honestly, some of her products, you know, I might purchase.
1: Demonstrations that we have to question, you know what I mean?
3: Mm. Well, no, she's just really excited
2: exactly.
3: And really behind her products.
2: She's passionate about her products.
1: Okay. Hey, Nancy.
4: Well, hello, Russell.
1: Hey, how are you?
4: Thank you so much for having me back on your show.
2: Oh, we love you.
1: It's not by choice, sweetheart.
2: I choose
4: today. I'd like to demonstrate a 24-inch stainless steel built-in dishwasher by General Electric.
2: Oh, okay. A dishwasher.
4: My sink is practically overflowing.
1: Uh-huh.
4: I'm talking dirty, dirty dishes.
1: Okay.
4: So I'm really excited to get started.
1: Okay.
4: Russell?
1: Yes?
4: Have you ever had a load so big that you never thought you could fit it all in?
2: Yeah, I know he hates when that happens.
4: This dishwasher is so well designed.
1: Right.
4: You'd be amazed at how many dishes it can take.
1: Okay.
4: Well, I'm loading them right now.
1: Nice.
4: Dishes, utensils, and a few items I have laying around the house that need to be sanitized.
1: Gotcha.
3: Oh, wow.
4: Now, like most dishwashers, this model is very simple to use.
1: Okay.
4: After loading, you simply shut the door and make your selection on the display panel.
2: That sounds easy.
4: Oh, Russell, there are so many cycle options on this model.
1: Okay.
4: There's the normal wash for everyday use.
1: Mm-hmm. Okay.
4: The delicate wash for your best china.
1: Okay.
4: And then there's the heavy wash, which takes extra time.
2: Okay.
4: I often use it when I've made a casserole and there's dried meat that's hard to get off.
2: Oh, that's perfect.
1: Okay.
4: Then there's
1: that's
4: the express wash when there's dinner guests on the way and you only have time for a quickie. And then finally, there's what's called the half load, which doesn't interest me at all.
1: Okay.
4: I think it has something to do with preserving water.
1: All right, Nancy. Thank you.
4: So, Russell,
1: yes,
4: I finished loading the dishwasher, and I have a super-duty detergent pod in my hand at the ready.
1: All right.
4: If you'd like me to demonstrate.
1: Sure. Go ahead.
3: Oh. Drop it in.
4: Goody.
1: All right.
4: Okay. Let's see. I'm putting in the pod.
1: Mm-hmm.
4: Okay, and I'm going to go with the express wash so we can quickly get her done, as they say.
2: Yeah, okay. Put it in there.
4: Press and start. And, those water jets are wasting no time.
1: Yeah,
2: oh, yeah.
1: I hear it.
4: Oh, my goodness.
1: That's great.
4: Oh, Russell.
1: Yes,
4: I'm leaning
1: Nancy.
4: Up against the dishwasher, and I can feel the heat.
2: Oh.
1: Who's the advertiser?
4: I usually go with the long cycle, but, I'm liking this short one a lot.
1: Okay.
4: I can feel the water pounding.
1: All right.
4: This thing is noisy.
1: Yes,
4: it is. That's good. I like it.
1: Nancy?
4: That's right.
2: Nancy?
4: Talk to me. That's right. Talk to me. Talking dirty dishes.
1: Talking dirty dishes.
4: Okay. Wash them.
1: Nancy?
4: Wash them good. Oh, yes.
2: They look
4: Nancy?
2: Like they're getting real
4: wash
2: clean.
4: Right. Oh, wash those dishes.
3: All right.
4: Oh, yeah.
2: Oh, they're getting super clean.
1: Listen, guys. It's always...
4: Wash them up.
1: The dishes
2: are clean.
4: All the way
2: clean.
4: Yes.
1: Yeah, okay. Yeah. All right. Thank you so much,
2: Seems
1: Nancy.
2: Seems like they're finished.
1: Yeah.
3: Must be really clean.
2: Yeah.
1: Okay. All right. Well, thank you so much for that. And hopefully we don't have her on anytime soon.
2: I think I need a new dishwasher.
1: All right.
5: Pay attention. Do you hear me? Are you close? Put your ear to the radio. We're Russ Parr.
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0: That's the way love. 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

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It includes Hezekiah Walker and Love Fellowship, John P. Key and New Life, J.J. 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
1: 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And it's time for...
2: It's time for Bad Black Porn.
3: Oh, Cat Daddy.
1: This is the portion of the show that, you know, I reluctantly do on a regular basis because it's Albert's favorite part of the show.
4: He loves
5: what?
4: It.
5: What?
1: When we have meetings, which we don't have, he puts immense pressure on me.
4: He does, man.
5: Thanks for telling on yourself.
1: Him and Franchise, you know, who lives in Boston. I don't mean, he's just like, get the app, man. You going to do it? Can I be part of it? Hey, Franchise, no.
5: Wow.
1: So leave us alone. Thank you. But no, basically, Bad Black Porn is the bad acting that goes on. I said, like, I'm going to fast forward through that crap anyway.
4: The storyline. You don't like the storyline?
1: No.
5: Russ wants to just get to it.
1: Absolutely. It's just like, fast forward. All right. Okay, she has a small pet with her. Okay, there.
5: What?
4: What?
1: I don't know. You just whatever you're into, you can just pull it up.
4: But I mean, they practice, they do the acting. You don't, you know, appreciate the script.
1: Yeah. Well, I'll tell you what. I'm going to be a director. I'm going to be a porn director now.
5: Okay. They think they're really thespians.
4: Uh-huh.
1: Okay. All right, Albert, thank you.
5: I thought she was going to run with that.
1: No, because it was too obvious. Okay. All right. You wanted me to do a lesbian joke there. Oh, I wasn't going to do it because you're too damn obvious. All right.
4: Oh, gosh.
1: All right, Tanisha, we're going to start with you today.
4: Okay. All right. So I'm at a barbershop. I actually work in the barbershop.
1: Okay.
4: And, yeah, I'm just giving some cuts.
1: All right, Albert, we got to do some sound effects of hair getting cut and so on and so forth. All right?
5: Let's get it.
1: All right, here we go.
4: Okay. All right. Let me see. Got that line up. Ooh, you look good. I'm right. Okay. All right, guys. You're out. Get out my chair. You're good. Next. Hey.
1: Yeah.
4: Who needs their head done next?
6: Me.
4: I got that.
1: Who needs their head done next? Okay.
5: Yeah.
1: Seemed like there were a lot of takers right there, girl. All right, Tanisha, I'm going to have you and Albert. We're over at your house. You're showing off your vegetable garden.
4: Okay, okay.
1: That's not doing all that great, okay? And I'm a lawn expert.
4: Okay, all right, cool.
1: Here we go. Wow, so what is that right there?
4: Yeah, so right here we have some vegetables.
1: Albert, what is your favorite vegetable that she's growing over here?
5: Jalapenos.
4: He loves the cucumbers.
1: She said she liked the cucumbers.
4: Yeah.
5: Mm-hmm. No, not at all.
1: You can pick yourself a big one right there.
4: Mm-hmm.
1: Nope.
4: Yeah.
1: All right. But, you know, I got to tell you, Tanisha, these, I guess, were supposed to be tomatoes.
4: Yeah, those but are not they're coming struggling. Through the soil.
1: Yeah, they're
4: really
1: struggling
4: not.
1: Because you're
4: big
1: not manipulating the soil.
4: I just don't know what to do.
1: You need to do a lot more hoeing.
4: Oh, darn it. I need a hoe.
1: Hey, Albert, come here.
5: Somebody tripping.
4: Come on, Albert. Come
5: nope,
4: here.
5: Nope.
4: Right here.
1: Yeah. Yeah. Very good. All right, Albert, your turn. What's your situation?
5: All right. Well, I have a farm where I have, like, you know, a lot of exotic animals, and I raise them on this farm.
4: Okay. Okay.
5: And Tanisha came in, and she wants to, you know, go through a little tour.
1: Okay. All right. Ready and action.
4: Man, this place is big. Yeah.
5: So let me walk you through and show you what I got.
4: All right. Let's see what you have. Show me
5: all
4: what
5: right,
4: you got.
5: Right, you see I got some cows.
4: Oh, yeah.
5: Wow. On this side, I have sheep.
4: Oh, sheep. Yeah. Oh, how cute those sheep.
5: Now, some of these are my prized possessions. You see the horses?
4: Oh, yeah. Oh, my gosh. You know what's missing? You know what? You need some donkeys.
5: You know what? I could use some more ass. Some asses. You know, I need a lot more asses. They would be great.
4: Oh,
5: asses.
4: Yeah. I don't think you're going to get any.
1: All right, Albert. Albert, thank you so much. That did not work for you.
4: Nope. Right.
5: Yeah, it worked great.
1: No, it didn't.
4: Good luck.
1: There it is, y'all. Bad Black Porn.
3: Best five.
7: 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It's the motherfucking greatest. Number one radio. And this is what you get.
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9: Hey, yo, this is D.L. 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

0: 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Janai Thorne is going to be joining us, and Jeff Johnson got three things you need to know.
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1: Magic 102.3. Yes, we are the People Station. I am Russ. That is Albert. And of course, that beautiful lady right there goes by the name of Tanisha Nicole.
2: You're so sweet.
1: Ah, yeah. I have to be sweet. Even though I'm fake sometimes. Right now, I'm not being. Tanisha's a very beautiful woman.
2: Thank you.
1: No, you really are.
2: I appreciate
1: and
2: you.
1: I imagine when you were single, you didn't have a hard time dating, right?
2: No, I did not.
1: Okay. I did. Because I have a face for radio. That's why I'm on the radio, y'all. Wow. Not the most attractive man. Albert can relate.
3: That's not true at all.
2: You guys.
1: Albert, come on now.
3: That's not true.
1: Can you walk with me? Walk with me, brother.
3: No, I think this one you're on your own.
1: No, because, listen.
3: I could not walk a mile in your shoes.
1: You have a higher esteem than me, obviously, because dating is rough out there. That's why there's Tinder. What are those other sites they have?
2: eHarmony.
3: Is it Bumble or something?
2: Yeah, they have all types of stuff.
3: Plenty of fish.
2: Yep.
1: Plenty of fish. I'm not sure I want to go on that one. But anyway, they came up with this, and I think this is one of those things that Albert sent me. Nervous about your first date? Skip the pregame and master yourself.
3: Wow.
1: That's according to the experts.
2: Wait a minute.
1: So, Albert, I'm sure you jumped in deep on this one. You're saying that instead of going out on a date, just
3: No, that's not what it's saying. They're saying before you go out on a date, do that so you won't be nervous. Because they say different people have different ways of pregaming before they go out. Some people drink, which is a downer, and they're saying, you know, self-pleasuring yourself is an upper, literally.
1: Which makes me wonder, if I'm looking at this lady on my first date, and I just did that, I'm thinking, you know how you have that voice in your head? Is she going to be as good as my hand?
2: What?
3: Wow. In the world?
2: What kind of thoughts do you have?
3: Russ is going to think, instead of it lasting 5 seconds, now it may last 10.
1: Wow, Albert. You know, that's why you pick these stories, so you can ridicule me.
2: Mm-mm-mm.
1: And that hurts my feelings a lot.
2: You guys, it's all about self-love.
1: Just because you're...
2: Why don't you guys just love on yourselves?
1: Yeah, there you go.
2: Okay.
1: Yeah, I got to hand it to you, girl.
2: Take the load off.
1: Self-love.
3: Wow.
1: Okay, that's what I'm talking about. So the experts are saying that you should pleasure yourself before you go, and that will get rid of the anxiety.
3: That's what they're saying, yes.
1: Mm. For most of us guys, it puts us to sleep.
2: For us women, it puts us to sleep, too.
3: Wow.
2: We ain't leaving.
1: Yeah. F the day.
2: Exactly.
1: I'm good.
3: No, I got stood up. Literally.
1: Albert, you're so clever with that humor. But no, really. It's just like, okay, I'm
2: Nap
1: good.
2: Nap time.
1: Yes. You know, something came up.
3: Wow.
1: I shouldn't have said that. Can we get together tomorrow?
2: Oh, my okay. gosh.
1: Wow. But these are all these stories that Albert gives us. Thanks, Albert. Freak.
4: Pay attention. Do you hear me? Are you close? Put your ear to the radio. We're Russ Paul.
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5: Crazy ass news!
1: Right, yes, right now on my show, yes, I happen to be Russ, Tanisha, and of course that's Albert over there. Did you see this woman that was escorted off a cruise ship? After running a bar tab under another cabin?
6: I know.
1: That is so disappointing, but pretty freaking clever.
7: You ain't never lie.
1: Because when you can get away with doing something like that, that is a very beautiful thing. Right. She's 74 years old. She was taken off a Carnival cruise.
6: She was having a good time.
1: Trust me. This isn't the first time she's done this.
7: Oh, no, definitely.
6: She looks like a professional.
7: Yes.
6: So she charged $1,840 in drinks to a cabin that was not hers for over 6 days.
1: Wow.
6: Using a number she overheard from the couple that recited it during a breakfast buffet.
7: That wasn't smart. You want me to tell you what she should have done?
1: What she should have done?
7: She should have took somebody's room number who had the unlimited drink package. Mm-hmm. She would have never got caught. Because it doesn't charge you any extra. You see what I'm saying?
6: Oh, this is great. So you are a scammer.
7: She took somebody's credit card.
1: Why are we giving people tips on how to defraud others?
6: What's wrong
1: with you?
6: Albert's like, you know what she should have done?
1: Man.
7: No. I mean, yes. But what I'm saying is, if I was headed in that mindset.
1: Put your fingers in your ear. Y'all know who's next. Dirty Rico!
6: Oh! Hey, Dirty Rico! Noisemaker Nation is up next.
8: Time for that crank.
1: All right, here we go. We'll see you guys.

0: 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It's me, the voice of love, Radio Raheem Devon. And starting this Monday at 7, we're talking love, life, relationships, and playing all the R&B you love. 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
1: Lord King forever, your face turn me up. I like this, just feel like basement slow jams. No chaperone, and then you talk your talk, listen.

Wait a minute, hold on, cuz. Hold on, wait a minute, hold on. Break it down for a hot second. We are the People's Station. 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

0: told you we was gonna play that in its entirety right here on Magic 102.3. We are the People's Station. Me, your man, DJ Dirty Rico, the entire Noisemaker Nation. So I wanted to start the show off with that breath of fresh air with Stevie Wonder today. And let me tell you, big ups to my programming department, my boss A+. Big ups to my man Dion. Let me tell you, so here's what I wanted to do. I kind of like wanted to bring the show into reverse tonight for a minute to address a few things before we go ahead. You know, we are the People Station, but before we get to going and turn it up and crank it up and all that other kind of stuff, it's something you need to know, something you need to hear. This violence that we got going on in our streets, in the nation's capital, in the DMV, DC, Maryland, and Virginia, is ridiculous. Has to stop. Within 1 week, we done had 7 to 12 young children being senselessly harmed and succumbed to their injuries due to violence on our streets. What in the world is going on? Let's get it together, especially in D.C., this is where I'm from. This is where I'm at. And I don't plan on going nowhere. But man, what are we going to do? What can we do? Much love to the family of Denia. Big ass to you, Damo. Love you, man. You already know that. We got a 12-year-old young lady at a youth football homecoming game. Lost her life over some Bammers arguing about a damn parking space. We got a little boy on Tuesday on a scooter shot in the face and died from his injuries. There's no way in the world I can act like it don't affect me, it don't bother me, because they're not my kids or whatever. That don't mean nothing. We're talking about babies. So do yourself a favor. Think about what you can do to help your neighborhood get in order. All right? We'll be back. We're going to take a break, man. We'll be back. It's Magic 102.3. I hope you get it. I hope you got it.
1: Did you know that September is Sickle Cell Awareness Month? It's a good reminder to learn more about sickle cell disease and what life can be like for those living with it. Pain can be severe, and complications can affect different parts of the body. If you have questions or concerns, talk with your healthcare provider. The more we understand, the better we can support ourselves and the people we love. This is a Black Health 365 moment. We're here for you whenever you need us.
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2: Hey, yo, this is D.O. 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

you need to be checking out right now. Before it's too late, One Voyage, the One Voyage cruise is all going down. Oh my goodness. You do not.

on the joint. D.L. Hughley, Teddy Riley, Keith Sweat, the Brat. Oh, she bringing Big Booty Judy with her. Erica Campbell going to be on that joint. Dougie Fresh is going to be on that joint. Wyclef Jean is going to be on there. King George, 803 Fresh. I mean, that means you get to get some of that good old Southern soul music. Oh, my goodness. And a whole lot more. Did I tell you? Guess who else going to be on the One Voyage Cruise? Your boy, DJ Dirty Rico. I just need you to be there with me. Log on right now, onevoyagecruise.com. Come on to party with me at Magic 102.3. We going on the water, baby. I got more coming up at you. Coming up next, right here on Magic 102.3. We are the People Station, baby. Yes, sir.

0: 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Janai Thorne is going to be joining us, and Jeff Johnson got three things you need to know.
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4: Hey, yo, this is D.L. 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
17: 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Well, executive coaching has a business trajectory that's explosive. 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So anyone, especially professionals in organizations, they're hiring coaches for their own personal growth and development. 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The bonus is providing coaching education. 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And so that's the longer game, and that's just one vertical of our company.
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